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9: 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They can give your child the exact dose.
10: You know, Dr. Ted Lyons joining us now. He's doctor of pharmacy with the American Pharmacists Association, and he's helping us understand how in this day of AI and social media posts, and everybody's got a relative who hands you this to take this and say, hey, this helped me, it'll help you. He's kind of helping us navigate all that noise so we can better take care of ourselves and really, hopefully, avoid a potentially dangerous situation. And along those lines, Dr. Lyons, with so much information online, how can people tell really what's trustworthy and what's not?
9: There is a lot of misinformation online, and it's a lot of outdated information online. Again, if you go to any of those websites, you get in the information offline, it's not necessarily true. What you want to do is make sure that you ask the questions to your healthcare provider. Everyone needs to have a healthcare provider as well as a pharmacist that they can trust and reach out to. And we have so many pharmacies all over the country where you can go in and speak with that trusted healthcare professional, your pharmacist.
10: And more importantly, Dr. Lyons, when should someone move beyond self-treatment and really seek medical care for symptoms like, say, fever or pain, instead of just dismissing as, it'll pass?
9: Oh, excellent question, Scott. You definitely, again, by speaking to your pharmacist, we can make sure that you're not going too long at home trying to treat a disease or a malady that you should actually be going to the doctor for. You should go and see your physician for. You should go to urgent care for. It's important to know that some things you can't treat at all at home. Mm-hmm. So if you're coming in with one of the red flag symptoms that we always look at, such as a stiff neck, a thunderclap headache, any of those types of things, we don't want to treat that at home. We want to go seek further care because that could be very dangerous. That's how we want to address treating diseases at home, especially something like pain, headache, fever.
10: Right on. Dr. Ted Lyons joining us now, doctor of pharmacy with the American Pharmacists Association. Last question for you, Doc, maybe off the beaten path a little bit, but here in the Commonwealth of Kentucky, the University of Kentucky has a pretty good pharmacy school. What are you saying to young folks about maybe they're trying to opt for a career? They maybe want to get into something they don't know. How is pharmacists doing? What are the need for pharmacists? Do we need more pharmacists? And if somebody wants to get into it, What do you recommend?
9: Yes, indeed. Pharmacy is a wonderful, wonderful profession. I've been a pharmacist for almost 30 years now, and I've never regretted a day of it. We have amazing colleges of pharmacy all across the United States, and pharmacists are in short supply. We need them both in the retail setting, the hospital setting, specialty pharmacy. There's so many areas of pharmacy that a young person can get into and enjoy a long and fruitful career.
10: Wonderful. Dr. Ted Lyons, Director of Pharmacy with the American Pharmacists Association. And Doc, you've given us some great insight. If folks maybe want to dive a little deeper into this, they've got some questions of their own, where can they go?
9: Again, we're directing you to go to your pharmacy. The American Pharmacists Association is amazing. And we have a lot of great information on our website. But going to your local pharmacy is where you really want to go to get the information.
10: Dr. Ted Lyons, thank you so much, Doc. We appreciate you.
9: Thank you.
10: Thank you again, Dr. Ted Lyons with the American Pharmacists Association, for helping us cut through the noise that around everyday health decisions we often have to make. Coming up next, we shift from personal health to a much bigger question. What exactly holds Americans together as we get ready to celebrate 250 years of this great nation? And why do regional differences still shape how we think and live today? I'm Scott Fitzgerald. We're back after this on Kentucky Focus.
0: You're not going to want to miss tonight's county fair. I'm going
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10: Welcome back to Kentucky Focus. I'm Scott Fitzgerald. Today, we're looking at a question that feels especially relevant in 2026 as we prepare to celebrate America 250. Why Americans seem so divided and whether there's anything still holding us together underneath it all. New research suggests some, well, today's political and cultural divides may trace back more than 400 years to where and how early settlers first established communities in America. But at the same time, the work also points to something more unifying, shared ideals rooted in the Declaration of Independence, and surprisingly, strong agreement among Americans about what those principles mean. Today, we're joined by Colin Woodard, director of the Nationhood Lab at Salve Regina University's Pell Center, and a New York Times bestselling author, to break down what this research reveals about America's past, present, and future. Colin, thanks for joining us.
15: Hey, thanks for having me on.
10: Hey, Colin. Okay, your research suggests some of America's deepest regional differences may go back to colonial settlement patterns. What are the key ways these early settlement choices still show up in American life today?
15: Yeah, I mean, it does go way back to the beginning, because the different colonies, the different colonial societies were settled at different times, and they had completely different ethnographic and religious and political characteristics and the models of the society they wanted to create. And none of them thought that they were going to end up in a continent-spanning federation together, which, of course, they have. Think about the differences between the regions. Like, you have, you know, the Puritans in New England, who whose descendants colonized a sort of upper tier of the country, who thought that they were in a covenanted relationship with God, like the biblical Hebrews, and had been chosen to do specific things in the world to create a more perfect society and to do it as a group through shared institutions. Contrast that with, at the same time, the English settlers who went to the Chesapeake country, who were the leaders were the second, third, fourth sons of the aristocratic families of the English countryside, the ones who were not going to inherit the estate at home, but they had a chance in the New World to create their own Downton Abbeys. And so they were coming to try to recreate exactly what they'd left behind, an aristocratic society of, you know, lords and peasants. And then you have the region I call Greater Appalachia, which is, you know, founded by people from the war-torn borderlands of Britain, from the lowlands of Scotland, the English marches, and especially from Ulster, people who'd lived in a war-torn environment where there were no institutions on the ground that were strong, where if government showed up, it was usually in the form of a bunch of knights or, you know, archers trying to kill you and your family, where you had to protect your kith and kin yourself. It was sort of a warrior peoples with a deep commitment to individual autonomy and personal sovereignty. And they poured into the backcountry of the country and spread over a very large region, including Kentucky, and have really different ideas about what freedom means, right? For the Puritans, freedom means we have to build shared institutions and create a free society and cultivate a Republican citizenry. In Greater Appalachia, it's more, no, you got to keep the individual free, and you can't trust those shared institutions. They'll be taken over by, you know, those who would oppress us. So you roll these all together into one federation, and yeah, it's a complicated thing holding all of these different cultures together under one roof.
10: The Social Capital Index looks at things like voluntary voting, participation in local groups. What does that tell us about why some communities feel more connected than others?
15: Yeah, it's a measure of how well people in the community know each other. Do they know and trust each other? Do they interact in churches and bowling alleys and all of the rest? And communities that have a lot of those horizontal connections between people can organize to do things. It has economic benefits and political benefits, but there are big differences in social capital across the regions for reasons you might imagine from my description before. You know, the regions like Greater Appalachia and Kentucky, the social capital index is quite low compared to other parts of the country because, again, they have historic reasons not to trust shared institutions, right? That's going to end up being a sort of form of tyranny, not a form of freedom. So that across Kentucky, West Virginia, and other parts of the sprawling Appalachia region, you see that lower social capital index scores.
10: Colin Woodard joining us again. In case you were wondering who Colin is, he is the director of the Nationhood Lab. It's at Salve Regina University at their Pell Center. He's a New York Times bestselling author. A great look at how we kind of got here as America is 250 and what's holding us all together and what it sometimes takes us apart. And Colin, despite all these divides, your polling shows overwhelming agreement on the ideals of the Declaration of Independence. What does that tell you about what still binds Americans together?
15: Yeah, that's, the big question. Obviously, there are things that have held this federation together because we've done incredible things together. The United States became the sole superpower in the world, and its ideas have been exported to humans all over the place. So, why is that? And the answer indeed is the Declaration of Independence. Our polling shows that that's indeed what people agree on. Super majorities of Americans agree that our purpose is laid out in that document. That's the mission statement for the country, that we're supposed to try to create a society where, humans can be universally and sustainably free over time. One data point in that, we asked Americans at one point, do you agree that as Americans, we are duty bound to protect one another's rights to life, liberty, the pursuit of happiness, and so on? And they agreed by a 97-2 margin.
10: Wow.
15: I mean,
10: wow.
15: You don't see 97-2 as an answer to anything you ask Americans.
10: Right.
15: If you ask Americans, is the earth round or flat? And the Pew Research Center did, it's 80-10 with 10% undecided.
10: My.
15: So 97-2 is loaves and fishes territory, right? It is burned into our subconscious as Americans that the Declaration, the American experiment in trying to create that free society envisioned in the Declaration, is what our country is all about. So that's something that we can work with because it transcends the regions and the regional cultures. Even if the regional cultures have differences in what they think leads to freedom, we all seem to agree that that's the goal we're trying to achieve.
10: Great insight. Colin Woodard, again, director of the Nationhood Lab at Salve Regina University's Pell Center and a New York Times best-selling author, joining us to break this down. What insight this is. This is fantastic. So let me ask you, Colin, as we head towards America's 250th anniversary, what do you think this research says about where our country's headed next?
15: Well, I mean, we're in challenging times, obviously. The country hasn't been this divided since probably the run-up to the Civil War, and the stakes are enormous, but knowing what it is that we have in common to be able to enunciate our shared mission together, that's been kind of the missing piece. We've been focusing on our divides. Most Americans want the same things, even if we have different strategies together. If we can realize that we're all trying to, we're all in this together and trying to pull in the same direction, then we can start actually having constructive conversations about how to do it. So that's going to be essential, in this 250th year and in the years going forward, so we can, move towards actually achieving those ideals in the Declaration. And we need to do it together.
10: Yeah, what's your gut feeling, Colin? Do you think we can pull this off?
15: It's tough, but yes. My instinct is that we will indeed pull it off. If history is any guide, Americans, we eventually pull it off. Maybe we don't do it you know, early on when it would have been easier, but we do it in the end. And I got a sense that that's what's going to happen this time as well.
10: He is Colin Woodard, Director of Nationhood Lab at Salve Regina University's Pell Center. He's a New York Times bestselling author. And before we let you go, Colin, if folks are driving along, they get to their happy place, they want to learn more about this, where can they go?
15: You can go to salve.edu/Pell Center, P-E-L-L. And there's all kinds of research, additional polling and stuff where you can really dig in and learn more about all of this.
10: I know where I'm going, that's for sure. Colin, thanks so much, my man. Have yourself a great day.
15: You as well. Take care.
10: And that'll do it for this edition of Kentucky Focus. Again, a big thank you to our guests, Ray Shefsko with CarEdge, Dr. Ted Lyons from the American Pharmacists Association, and Colin Woodard for pointing out what's still dividing us 250 years after this great nation of ours was created. And of course, thank you to everyone in the Commonwealth of Kentucky for spending part of your week with us. We love bringing you the stories that help make sense of the issues that shape all of us here in Kentucky, that's for sure. For all of us at the Kentucky News Network and, of course, Kentucky Focus, until next time, I'm Scott Fitzgerald. Take care of yourself and take care of one another.
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0: Welcome back in, Fox Sports Radio, Fox Sports Sunday. Mike Harmon and Anita Marks with you. Thanks for hanging out with us. 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To from services, walking the dog, whatever it is. We appreciate you, of course, all our terrestrial radio stations nationwide, numbering near to 500. We appreciate you all, the program directors, and all of you listening out there, wherever you may be. It truly does mean the world to be able to come together on a Sunday morning and entertain, inform, and play a little bit here in the world of sports. At Anita Marks, where you find her, find me over at Swollen Dome. We're talking World Cup. We got Sophie Cunningham and the latest, because she's becoming a bigger and bigger star by the day for myriad reasons, but certainly as the protector of the Golden Goose, as long as you actually are outside the WNBA and you see it that way. But when we talk about Team USA as they move forward, we've done the allusions to March Madness and some of the chaos that's ensued. We're talking about what has effectively become known as Dr. Congo, Cape Verde making their run through. Jude Bellingham, after England's win, being interviewed, and they start singing Hey Jude in the crowd, and it's like, hey, they're playing your song. He goes, may I go? And walks away and goes and joins the singing. We've got the fans, the Norwegian fans, who have found their way up to Cromwell, Connecticut, to cheer on Victor Hovland as he's got a one-stroke lead over Scottie Scheffler going into the final round of the Travelers Championship. It's just embracing all of this. Meanwhile, we've got Team USA, and we're feeling good. They're selling out merch and everybody joining these watch parties and talking about it and giving it more love than ever. And part of the reason is that you've got the no-nonsense coach. Let's talk about Coach Pochettino. Want to make sure I get that, because, you know, sometimes you just want to say poke. But Pochettino, and he had some comments just very pointed after the United States loss in the final game of the group stage, reminding people, hey, there's bigger things.
1: For you not to say congratulations that we won the group, that is a little bit sad. It's very positive to finish in the way that we finish. Cannot be possible, I'm sorry guys, it cannot be possible that Turkey finishes celebrating the 3 point and Australia celebrating the qualification, Paraguay celebrating the qualification, and come here and for you not to say congratulations that we won the group. That is a little bit sad, but only that. I need to remember you and everyone that we won the group. Sorry, guys. We won.
0: There you go. Coach getting down to brass tacks with it. Again, I used the phraseology, nod and a wink. But it's just that idea, Anita, you know, United States, we want more. Right? We had our wins. We wanted to see the backup show up well. Defensively, we were watching it live on air, Jason Smith and I, the number of times that you'd have the audible as plays were getting deep into the defense. And I get it, playing a lot of substitutes and guys that were on yellow cards didn't play, you know, for all of it. It's like, yes, it's meaningless unless it's not. And in the United States, the idea of, all right, succeed and proceed, we're already through. And this game's, as much as we have load management and those kind of things in other sports, it just seemed like, all right, we're on a roll. Let's keep going. Whether you believe in momentum or not, that it still felt like a, all right, we were on this roll, and then you say this doesn't have juice, but then Pulisic plays. I get trying to get him some run, if he's healthy enough to go, whatever, but, you know, trying to balance those things, certainly in my head, but I think for the American sports fan and certainly for the media, they would have congratulated Coach after the second win, which secured the group. So, you know, to not do it again, you know, I don't know. Asked and answered, I guess.
2: I'm not putting a lot of weight in their loss. You know, it was a friendly because, you know, Turkey, right?
0: Turkey,
2: because they don't want to be associated with the bird.
0: Well, they rebranded, I respect
2: it. From what I understand, they were out. The United States had already clinched, you know, what was it, 8 or 9 players I'm not putting a lot of weight in that. We saw our best player come out and play, what do you say, 32 minutes, and he looked good. I think he needed that just to kind of get his feet wet. So I'm just not putting a lot of weight in that. I'm excited for what's to come, and you know, I've got my bracket filled out.
0: Yeah,
2: I'm ready to go, man.
0: Well,
2: I'm ready
0: funny,
2: to go. Enough about the old games.
0: Well, the bracketology is interesting, right? Because it's something Smith and I talked about over the course of the week as we watched some of these other countries, right? 9 African nations ended up qualifying.
2: Unbelievable, right?
0: As you go through and just the breadth and the scope of soccer globally, I think getting, you know, the microscope. And this goes back to, again, you know, one of Chris's points as we were talking in the first segment, you know, the selling and expansion of soccer in the United States. Well, people are in or they're not, right? After this tournament, they'll stay or they won't. Globally, they're fine. It's not like us trying to export the NFL, where you're trying to convince the rest of the world this is something you need as part of your daily existence for those 6 months a year, and maybe to come over the top with some ridiculous offer to host a Super Bowl someday. But all of that to say that we've had just all these different stories. Now, remember also that until wheels are up, nothing is secured, because we had Uruguay. They lost, and they lost their private plane in the process. So everybody had to go fly commercial. The old Blake, played by Alec Baldwin and Glengarry Glenn Ross, put that coffee down. You didn't close. So you got that. Scotland's head coach resigned. So you talk about the gravity of all of these circumstances. But for the United States, we're just in that rarefied air of, you know, trying, seeing the positive. And we don't do that a lot, Anita. In our sporting world, we're all fatalists with our respective teams. This United States men's national team might be the first time everybody's just like, glitches. We're playing differently. We're playing aggressively. We can win. We can do this. Here's the path. Here's how it makes sense. And I don't know how much of that is convincing ourselves of that fact versus reality, but it's certainly a fun way to look at it when normally we're putting on the darkest sunglasses as opposed to the Elton John like rose collared ones.
2: Yeah. And let's be honest. I mean, we're a country where the United States is dominant, whether it's the Olympics, but in the World Cup, that has not been the case. So this is a new day. This is a new feel. This is a new vibe. And, you know, jump on the bandwagon. Everybody loves winners. And right now, that's what this Team USA is about.
0: Still have my concerns on the back end, and as we step up in class, get to the knockout round, et cetera. But again, it's nice to be able to say, well, at least offensively, we should have some juice. Again, once you change things out, and this is where group play into knockout, we'll see the different philosophies, what's been held back in terms of strategies and tactics and cohesiveness. And that's for the United States too, right? You don't show all your cards, but that'll be the curiosity as we go through. And Wednesday, we'll find out against Bosnia here in Los Angeles. Or that'll be up in Santa Clara, also known as, yeah, it's Santa Clara, or is it San Francisco Stadium?
2: San Francisco, yep.
0: It's San Francisco Stadium, even though it's down in Santa Clara, right? The good old Levi's gets taken off. No jeans for you. Now, one of the other fun parts of this is, and again, owing to the fact that, you know, my daughter's a soccer player getting ready to go collegiately, we ingest and experiment with a lot of leagues, a lot of soccer footage that come through. So some of these names, and me dealing in trading cards and memorabilia to a degree as I have my entire existence, you know who the stars are and the one name guys and everything else. But one of the players that's really taken on a whole other level has been Erling Haaland in the fun and exciting social media sphere, and, you know, the Southern drawl. No, we're not part of that team. When a woman approached him, he's like, nope, I'm just here. I'm a content creator, and things of that nature have been fun. But he got ripped for this particular exchange after their second win that put him in that big would-be showdown with France.
3: France and the likes of Kylian Mbappe. How big a challenge is that going to be for Norway? You guys in flying form, can't wait for it.
4: Honestly, I don't care too much now. We're through. We managed to get through, which is incredible. So I couldn't care too much about that game now. They're probably going to win against us. They're probably going to win the whole tournament.
0: See, I can hold two thoughts with this concurrently. I understand what he's saying, and it's respectful to France and the expectations they have. And also just kind of saying, hey, you know, we're pretty good, and that's done and in the rear view. And then he didn't play against France, which made me sad because you still had the opportunity to take the group. And that's the one part that, for me, you're just trying to reconcile that even 48 hours after that game is being played. Look, Mbappe had a scoring opportunity, what was it, 22 seconds in, a rocket that hit the crossbar. And ultimately, you get a hat trick in the first 30 minutes, and it's a 4-1 final. But the fact that he didn't play, I like the comedy of, I don't care. You know, they're going to win it all, whatever. That's all fine and good. But him not showing up, that was problematic for me. Again, I want to see the competition, but maybe, and the coach even came out saying, look, my guys were dog tired. They needed rest. But here was, and this goes back to the point of you don't need to sell it to the United States folks. And soccer purists, I guess, could pull back and say, this is what makes sense. This is what is good. They'll be ready for the next week. For me, I felt cheated that I didn't get that matchup.
2: But also, wasn't there something, and correct me if I'm wrong here, that whoever won got a much more difficult spot in the round of 32 bracket? Because right now, Norway now takes on the Ivory Coast, which I have them advancing. So I believe that.
0: One pitch. There's a swing and a fly ball. Hammer back into deep right center. Into the night. It's gone. A walk-off home run for Edwin Rios.
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6: Good afternoon, everyone. Welcome once again to Louisville Bats Baseball. Thanks so much for being with us on, thankfully, a beautiful Sunday afternoon here in downtown Louisville from Louisville Slugger Field. Final game of what is now a five-game series between the Bats and the St. Paul Saints. Alongside Jim Kelch, I'm Nick Curran in the GE Appliances Press Box. Deb Heil back in the studio. These two teams tried to play a doubleheader yesterday. Rained out in Game 2. Game 1 was a dominant 12-0 Saints win. They led 4-0 going to the 7th, scored 8 in the 7th inning, sending 13 men to the plate, the most runs the Bats have allowed in an inning this year. So Louisville enters play today, 40-37 overall. They've dropped 3 in a row. They're 1-3 in the second half. The Bats suffered their 7th shutout loss of the year yesterday. The Saints got their 4th shutout win. They're 45-33 overall, 3-1 in the second half. They've won 3 in a row. Pitching matchup for this series finale, it'll be the right-hander Hunter Green going to the mound for the Bats. 4 scoreless innings in his first rehab start as a bat here on Tuesday. It'll be the lefty Kendry Rojas on the mound for the Saints. 1-0 in 6 appearances, 1 start, a 4.96 ERA. Gorgeous afternoon for baseball. Just one game today. We'll play the doubleheader from the game we missed yesterday when the Bats go to St. Paul in August. Wind-up of this five-game set. We'll take a break on our Big O Tires pregame show. 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
6: 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Transactions involving the Bats and Reds today. The Reds today placed on the 10-day injured list retro to yesterday. Outfielder Blake Dunn, he goes on with a right elbow sprain after leaving the game a couple of nights ago for the Reds. With that move, the Reds recalled from this Bats team outfielder T.J. Friedel. Friedel back to the big leagues. Jim?
19: Well, after this series concludes today, it'll only be a five-gamer here. The game will be made up. The one that ends up not being played here in St. Paul. The Bats have an open day tomorrow and then head to Columbus, Ohio for the second time this season. They played up there the 19th through the 24th of May. 1-2, loss 3 with one game canceled will not be made up. This will be the second trip for the Bats to Columbus. They'll be there Tuesday the 30th through the 5th of September. The Bats trail the series 3-2. They did win the series last year 11-7 and are looking to win the season series for the fourth straight year. They've won three straight series season series against Columbus dating back to 2023. Meanwhile, the parent club of the Bats, the Reds, are in Pittsburgh to wrap up a 3-game series today, part of a 7-game road trip that now goes to Milwaukee beginning tomorrow. Reds have won the first 2 games on big-time home runs by former Bats players. Brady Singer will pitch today to try to get the Reds the sweep against Mitch Keller of the Pirates. That game will start at 1:35, the Reds and the Pirates in Pittsburgh. That's news and notes for this Sunday. We'll take a break when we come back. Look at the International League standings here on Sports Talk 790.
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6: Back at our Big O Tires pregame show, check of the International League standings. Here's how they look in the second half. Toledo is 5-0. The Mudheads show the way in the second half. They're a half game clear of Durham, who was rained out with Norfolk yesterday at 4-0. Those are the only two unbeaten second half teams. Jacksonville's 4-1. These Saints are 3-1. Then it's Omaha, Rochester, Syracuse, Buffalo, and Scranton Wilkes-Barre all 3-2. Gwinnett, Nashville are both 2-2. Charlotte, Columbus, Lehigh Valley, Indianapolis, and Iowa are all 2-3. The Bats are 1-3. Memphis is 1-4. The Redbirds, of course, already first half champs, so they'll host the International League Championship Series best of three starting 2 days after the season ends in September. So they don't have to win anything in the second half. They're already locked in. Norfolk is 0-4. Worcester has started the second half at 0-5. That's how they look in the second half, headed into play around the league on this Sunday. We'll break on our Big O Tires pregame show when we come back. It is Sunday, and that means a pair of Reds Hall of Fame highlights, courtesy of Yitt Armbruster and our friends at the Reds Radio Network. This is Bats Baseball on Sports Talk 790.
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2: In 1959, the Reds had a pitcher named Don Rudolph on their roster. Rudolph was a bullpen mop-up pitcher at best. He appeared in only five games before the club shipped him to the minors. He never pitched for the Reds again and would not be worth a mention except for Mrs. Rudolph. In 1955, Don married Patricia Brownell, a burlesque performer who went by the stage name of Patty Wagon. She also considered the name Patty Cake. Patty headlined burlesque shows around the country, and Rudolph saw her perform and married her a year later. He took a great interest in her career, serving as her stage manager and publicist in the off-season. She returned the favor. At minor league parks, she occasionally donned a catcher's mask and glove and played catch with her husband. As can be imagined, Rudolph was often the subject of attention from other players and fans who were intrigued by this pairing of baseball and burlesque. Rudolph admitted the teasing could get out of hand, but when it gets too rough, he said, a high, hard one under the chin usually shuts him up. Unfortunately, Rudolph never had much success on the mound. When he was traded to the Reds, White Sox owner Bill Veeck, seemingly sad to see the Rudolphs leave Chicago, lamented, alas, the wrong Rudolph has the curves. Well, we've got plenty of curves of the baseball variety at the Reds Hall of Fame. Stop in and check out all the angles the next time you visit the museum presented by Dinsmore at Great American Ballpark. 1970, a milestone year in Reds baseball. For most Reds fans, that 1970 season marks the beginning of the Big Red Machine era. But it was also the year the Reds opened Riverfront Stadium. On June 30th that summer, the only time in club's history that the Reds have opened a new ballpark in the middle of a season. That wasn't supposed to happen. Riverfront was scheduled to debut on opening day 1970. But numerous delays pushed back the opening and made for some very nervous Reds executives who had promised all would be done in time to host the All-Star Game in July. Well, they just made it. The All-Star Game was held July 14th and gave Riverfront the first of its many, many highlights, the famous home plate collision between Pete Rose and catcher Ray Fosse. Riverfront was the first all-AstroTurf baseball field, the plastic stuff even covering the infield. Major League Baseball didn't like that plan when they first heard about it. They wanted to see the traditional dirt of the infield and asked the Reds if they couldn't at least paint that part of the turf brown so it would look like dirt. The Reds did ask Monsanto, the manufacturer of AstroTurf, about it, but they couldn't guarantee a paint. And so we were spared the sight of fake grass painted to look like fake dirt. Well, it's all a memory now. Riverfront demolished in 2002. But you can still see some of that famous AstroTurf the next time you visit the Reds Hall of Fame, presented by Dinsmore at Great American Ballpark.
6: 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Riverfront not quite ready to go on time there in 1970. 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
19: All right, on this Sunday afternoon, time to take a look at the starting pitchers for today's game, brought to you by Penn Station East Coast Subs. With 23 area locations, Penn Station faces loaded. For the Bats, on a major league rehab assignment from the Reds, a right-hander, Hunter Green, getting his second start for the Bats on this rehab assignment and his third start as a rehabber overall. He pitched here on Tuesday in the opening game of this series, threw 64 pitches, four innings, no runs, two hits. The 26-year-old out of Los Angeles has a career record with the Reds of 25-29, or the 3.65 ERA and 91 games all starts. He was an all-star in 2024. He has not pitched for the Reds this year after undergoing right elbow surgery in March to remove loose bodies from the right elbow area. And he is pitching here today, expected to throw somewhere between 80 and 85 pitches. Hunter Green gets the rehab start for the Reds today. Nick?
6: For the Saints, it's the left-hander Kendry Rojas, the 23-year-old from Cuba. He's 1-0 in six appearances, one start with the Saints, a 4.96 ERA. Last pitched in the big leagues with the Twins Tuesday against the Dodgers. A no decision, two innings, allowed one run on one hit. He walked three and struck out four. He is rated the number 9 Twins prospect, according to MLB.com. His last St. Paul appearance, game one of a doubleheader June 18th against Omaha. An inning and a third in relief, allowed five runs on five hits. That's your starting pitching matchup. The starting lineups are next on Sports Talk 790.
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6: 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First for the visiting Saints, Alan Roden leads off. He's in right field. Batting second, the DH, Kalen Culpepper. Hitting third in center field, Walker Jenkins. The cleanup batter is the shortstop, Orlando Arcia. Batting fifth in left field, Henry Mendez. Hitting sixth, the first baseman, Aaron Sabato. Batting seventh at third base, Ben Ross. Batting eighth, the second baseman, Tanner Schobel. Batting ninth and catching, David Bonuelos. Starting pitcher for the Saints, the left-hander, Kendry Rojas. For the bats, Garrett Hampson leads off. He's at second base. Batting second, the third baseman, Francisco Urbaez. Hitting third in right field, Hector Rodriguez. The cleanup batter is the left fielder, Will Benson. Batting fifth at first base, Michael Chavis. Hitting sixth, the center fielder, Austin Hendrick. Batting seventh and catching, Will Banfield. Hitting eighth, the DH, Dane Leonard. Batting ninth, the shortstop, Dominic Patelli. Starting pitcher for the bats, the right-hander and Reds rehabber, Hunter Green. Bats of the Saints wind up what is now a five-game set on this beautiful Sunday afternoon in downtown Louisville. We'll have all the action coming up next on Sports Talk 790.
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3: Welcome back to Louisville Slugger Field. The Bats and the St. Paul Saints winding up what is now a five-game series. Alongside Jim Kelch, I'm Nick Curran in the GE Appliances Press Box. Deb Heil back in the studio. The Bats trying to salvage a second game of the series here today. We had a rainout Thursday. The second game of a doubleheader rained out Friday and yesterday, so they've decided to take that game and make it up as part of a doubleheader in St. Paul later this year, but when these two teams get together there. So just the one game here today. Awaiting the Bats to take the field, then we'll have the national anthem, and then get this game underway.
5: Never has the children's rhyme, rain, rain, go away, come again another day, been more apropos than today after what we've gone through the last 3 days with all the rain that's been dumped on this field. And through it all, how we got two games in is almost hard to imagine anyway.
3: Yeah, it is. Just great job. Just get those first games of the doubleheader in each of the last 2 days. But looking good today, thankfully, and ready to go for some baseball. 82 degrees is our game time temperature. That's brought to you by A Plus Dur Heating, Cooling, and Electrical. A Plus Dur, your call for a home comfort home run. The Bats going with the all white uniforms on this Sunday. White pants, white jerseys, red LB right chest, red number left chest, big red number on the back, red caps with the navy bills. The Saints, the gray pants, those blue jerseys, Saints across the chest and the script white. Red number below, big red number on the back, all with a white outline. White letters in the names and the all blue caps. Playing the intro video right now, the Bats have dropped three in a row. They won the series opener here on Tuesday, fell by a run on Wednesday, fell by two runs on Friday, and then a 12-0 St. Paul win in the only game that was played yesterday. And as mentioned, each of the last 2 days, no opportunity to get game two of the doubleheader in. So a doubleheader will be thrown on the schedule for one of the Bats' trips to St. Paul. We'll certainly let you know when we hear when that will be played.
5: And the first series up there is what, a three-game series? Is that right? Or is that the second series up there?
3: It is. The first series is three games.
5: Okay.
3: That's exactly right.
5: So that's right after the All-Star break. So that could become, you never know, it could become a four-game series right now.
3: That's right. We'll see how they opt to go with it. Don't know yet when that game will play, but typically they like to do it as soon as possible. Certainly would not do it the first day out of the All-Star break on the Friday, but could very well do it perhaps that Saturday. We'll wait and see, and again, we'll pass along that info whenever we get it. Bats are taking the field right now as we get ready for the national anthem. The Sunday Whites here at Louisville Slugger Field. And now we'll turn it over to public address announcer Jerome Pasqua. Here's Jerome.
6: And at this time, we ask that you please rise and join the Louisville Bats organization in honoring the memory of Mary Barney, who passed away this past Monday. When baseball returned to Louisville in 1982, Mary became part of the foundation.

foundation of this franchise. She served Louisville's AAA baseball organization from its founding until her retirement in 2006, including 20 years as director of baseball operations. Affectionately known as the team's mom, Mary was a mentor, a friend, and a trusted presence to generations of Louisville Redbirds and Louisville Bats players, coaches, and staff. Throughout her remarkable career, Mary received numerous honors recognizing her contributions to professional baseball, including the Rawlings Woman Executive of the Year Award in year 2000. In 2006, in recognition of her extraordinary impact on Louisville baseball, the organization established the Mary E. Barney Most Valuable Player Award, presented each year to the team's most valuable player. Mary's legacy lives on in the countless lives she touched, the players and staff she supported, and the lasting mark she left on baseball right here in Louisville. Please join us now in a moment of silence in memory of Mary Barney.

Thank you. Bats fans, please remain standing and remove your ball caps. Direct your attention down the left field line to our nation's flag. Performing tonight's national anthem is Ava O'Brien.

0: Thank you, Ava O'Brien.
1: With a very nice rendition of our national anthem here today. And a nice moment of silence for Mary Barney. We talked about that. She passed away earlier this week. And a fitting tribute to the queen of baseball here in Louisville for many, many years.
2: Yeah, it's a shame we couldn't get her picture up there on the board. It would have been nice for people to be able to relate her face to the lady that we were honoring here, who spent so many years working for this franchise, first at Cardinal Stadium. She made the transition down here. She went through the Cardinals as the affiliate, the Brewers for the 2 years as an affiliate, and then the Reds for, 7 years until her retirement. Sad news that we found out on Monday that Mary passed away at 86 years old, but I know you never met her, but a great lady, and she did great work for this franchise over all those years, and we will indeed miss her. It's a tough week here in Louisville for sure with her and Kenny Klein, and the things that are happening in Venezuela affecting many of the players that we see every day. So tough week. We'll look for better things next week.
1: That's right. The memories certainly live on of the two you mentioned, and Kenny and Mary. And the respective organizations here, U of L Athletics and here with the bats certainly as well. The righty Hunter Green expected to go about 85 pitches or so today on the mound. Looked sharp here on Tuesday. Four scoreless innings, seemingly nearing his return to the Reds rotation, and that'll be a welcome thing when he's able to get back to Cincinnati. They hope this is the final step here today.
2: Well, like we've talked about before, they are slowly but surely becoming whole with Ellie De La Cruz back up there, Pierce Johnson back up there. Hunter Green today going to work, and we'll also see today Pagan, who will go out there and pitch, and hopefully those two are going to be ready to go back up to the Reds, so we'll see how it all will affect what's going on with Terry Francona's team.
1: Here's Alan Roden to lead things off for the Saints, the left-handed batting right fielder. First pitch of the game, swung on, hit down the left field line, foul, strike one. We roll just a few minutes late at 1:12, game number 79 of this Bats baseball season.
2: That may be a record, by the way.
1: Could be. Roden 304, 7 homers, 23 driven in, a swing and a miss. It's nothing in two. He's been on base in 7 of 8. He's 2 for 15, a double and an RBI in the series. Doubled in the game yesterday, went 1 for 3, walked, was hit by a pitch. He scored twice. The 0-2, there's a swing and a fly ball into center. Hendrick on the move, drifting back on the warning track with room. Hendrick makes the catch for the first out. One gone for Kalen Culpepper, the DH and right-handed hitter. 273 on the year with the Saints, 14 homers, 43 driven in. The number two Twins prospect, according to MLB.com, had been on the Saints injured list since last Tuesday, two Tuesdays ago, with a left hip strain activated here today. First pitch from Green, misses down low, ball one. Jonathan Parra, the crew chief, calls the balls and strikes today. Kelvis Velez at first. Edwin Jimenez at second. Trevor Matthews at third. The 1-0. Just low. 2-0. Umpires brought to you by VisionWorks, your official local eye care provider for the Louisville Bats. I don't think you can ring them up on the first strike, can you?
2: And I don't know who he's talking about. I don't see anyone out there in blue that's calling balls and strikes.
1: The 2-0 is a strike. It's 2-1. That a heater at 98 from Green. They're going black today. The umpires, the black shirts, not the blue. The blue's the colloquial name for the umpire, though. But got to get the first two strikes before you can ring them up. 2-1. Slow roller toward short, charging Patelli, gloves it, throws on the run in time, two outs.
2: Nice play right there by Patelli.
1: Good charging play by Dominic Patelli. Gloved it, threw off 1 foot, two outs for Walker Jenkins, the left-handed hitting center fielder, the number one Twins prospect per MLB.com. 265, two homers, 10 driven in, is hitting 9 in a row with the Saints. 4 for 12, a double, a triple in the series. Swings of the first pitch, skies it down the left field line. It slices foul, strike one. Jenkins 2 out of 5 yesterday, a double, an RBI, and a run scored. Will Banfield catching Hunter Green this afternoon. Hunter stares in, winds in the 0-1. Up and away, a ball and a strike. Michael Chavis at first, Garrett Hampson at second, Dominic Patelli at short, Francisco Urbaez at third. Will Benson in left, Austin Hendrick in center, and Hector Rodriguez in right field. The 1-1, an off-speed pitch, swung on and missed. It's 1-2. Bats defensive alignment presented by Tony's Brake and Alignment. Their auto mechanics care about your safety, which is why they recommend bringing in your vehicle for auto repair and fleet service sooner rather than later. Tony'sBrake.com. Don't wait until it's too late. Fastball swung on and missed in a 1-2-3 first for Hunter Green. After a half, the Saints nothing, and the Bats coming up on Sports Talk 790.
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1: Bottom of the first, no score. The lefty Kendry Rojas delivers a strike to Garrett Hampson. Bats Baseball brought to you by Miller Lite on this Sunday. It's Miller time. Hampson 204, three homers, 19 driven in. 0 for 8 with an RBI in the series. Swings at the 0-1. Fouls it to the backstop. It's nothing and 2. Hampson 0 for 3 with 2 strikeouts in the game yesterday. Rojas, first appearance back with the Saints. His last appearance was in the big leagues with the Twins. Has pitched in 6 games with Minnesota this year. 2 starts, 1-0, a 1.65 ERA. The 0-2. Swing and a miss. Hampson gone on strikes. A fastball at 96 for the first out. But Rojas has been effective up there in his big league debut season. One gone for Francisco Urbaez, the third baseman and right-handed batter. 276, a homer, 24 driven in. He's been on base in 5 of his last 6. 1 out of 6 in the series. 1 for 3 with an infield hit yesterday. First pitch swinging, lines it into center field, and a base hit for Urbaez. Looking early and gets a first pitch fastball, lines it back through the middle into center. Bats have their first hit and the first base runner of this game. One on with one out for Hector Rodriguez. Left-handed batting right fielder, 284, 18 home runs, fourth in the league, 50 RBIs, tied for 6th. The number 5 Reds prospect per MLB.com. 1 for 12 in the series with a home run is Hector. 0 for 3, 2 strikeouts yesterday. Drawn in at third is the third baseman Ross. First pitch from Rojas. It's a strike on the outside edge. David Bonuelos catching Kendry Rojas. Aaron Sabato at first. Tanner Schobel at second. Orlando Arcia at short, Ben Ross at third, Henry Mendez in left, Walker Jenkins in center, and Alan Roden in right field. The 0-1, ground ball right at the second baseman, Schobel fields it, fires to the bag one, Arcia to first, double play, 4-6-3, and the inning is over. A hit, nobody left. We go to the second, no score on Sports Talk 790. 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
4: Second inning, no score. Hunter Green delivers a strike to Orlando Arcia. Shortstop, right-handed batter, 320, 10 homers, 31, driven in. Arcia 6 for 12 with a double in the series. He's been on base in 4 of 5. The pitch, low. One ball and one strike. Arcia 3 for 4, scored a run in the game yesterday. This is a matchup that may have happened in the big leagues over the years. The 1-1, line down the left field line. That is down, and it goes to the wall. Benson back to dig it out. Arcia on his way to second. Benson's throw there made it close. Arcia in safely on a feed-first slide with a double.
5: Pretty good throw out there in left field by Will Benson.
4: He's got the arm out there. Arcia was kind of jogging to second. He had to pick it up a little bit. He saw Benson make the strong throw. He turned it back on and able to get in with his 12th Saints double of the year.
5: Arcia, after a hitless first game, really has turned it on, hasn't he?
4: He has. He can flat-out hit. There's no doubt about it. Here's Henry Mendez, the left-handed batting left fielder. 339, four homers, 20 driven in. First pitch misses inside, ball one. The number 11 Twins prospect, according to MLB.com. He's been on base in all 29 games in which he's played with the Saints. He's been on base in 39 straight overall back to his time at Wichita. The 1-0, hit in the air, foul off the left side, out of play. 1-1 with the wind surge, not the turbo tubs until next year. Mendez here on Friday was 2-for-3 in RBI. He hit into a double play in his return from the Saints injured list with a left shoulder impingement. 1-1 pitch. Just tried to hold up on a pitch away. Did. On the appeal to third, two balls and a strike. It was a 1-2-3 first inning for Hunter Green, our first citywide clean inning of the day. Louisville, your building called and won citywide. 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Swing and a miss by Mendez. It's 2-2.
5: You know who has the longest on-base streak in the International League this year, I guess, don't you? The Jaguar.
4: Oh, yes,
5: Kevin
4: indeed.
5: Alcantara, 34 games for the I-Cubs.
4: Paws up. Here's the 2-2 from Green. Low, full count. He made a really nice play out in right field for the I-Cubs a couple of nights ago. I saw Jason Kempf, the voice of the I-Cubs, tweet out. At the plate and in the field, the Jag.
5: He can do it all.
4: Here's the payoff. Swing and a miss. Mendez gone on strikes. An off-speed pitch from Green for the first down of the inning. Second strikeout of the day for the Reds rehabber. One gone for Aaron Sabato, the first baseman and right-handed hitter. 283, 15 home runs leads this team. 49 RBIs likewise. Tied for ninth in the league in ribbies. 2-for-10, a double and a grand slam of the series. He's been on base in 6-of-7. Hit that grand slam of the game here yesterday, 1-for-4. Swings of the first pitch and fouls it back to the netting. Strike one.
5: Tell you what, Nick, that pitch by Green that struck out Mendez, you just don't see that game in, game out at the AAA level. That was nasty.
4: Yeah, really was. It looks like it's a fastball and it just kind of dies. Green working from the stretch with the man at second, the 0-1. Misses down and away. Looked like maybe the hard slider there. One ball and one strike. If you have any questions, comments, complaints, other criticisms, we'd love to hear from you. BatsRadio@BatsBaseball.com. That's the email address. The 1-1. Fouled over the net. Into and out of a sweep down to our right. It kicks down below. 1-2. BatsRadio@BatsBaseball.com. 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The 1-2 just missed. Maybe a bit outside, maybe a bit low. Two balls and two strikes. 99 on that fastball from Green. Wears the long red sleeves out of the white jersey, the 2024 National League All-Star. 2-2 pitch. Low and the count full. Just his third appearance of 2026 in terms of a real game. Pitched with the ACL Reds, the Complex League, and one rehab appearance two Thursdays ago. Four scoreless innings there. Four scoreless here on Tuesday with the bats. And now pitching here today. Payoff to Sabato. Ground ball hit right of the shortstop, Patelli. Fields it waist high. Fires on to first in time. Two outs. Arcia goes the third. And the two-out batter is Ben Ross. Third baseman, right-handed hitter. 260, six home runs, 28 driven in. Ross has reached base in 10 of 11. Has hit in 4 of 5. The number 30 Twins prospect. 4 for 15. A double and a home run in the series he's driven into. He homered yesterday, finished a triple shy of the cycle, went 3 for 4, also doubled and scored twice. Man at third, two outs, the pitch. Swing and a miss. Slider from Green, Ross couldn't get it, strike one. But Jim mentioned it earlier, been on the 60-day injured list for the Reds all year. Surgery in March to remove the bone chips and loose bodies from his right elbow. The 0-1, low, ball and a strike. The original prognosis had been maybe around or just after the All-Star break in terms of him getting back, and certainly appears if he can get through this one today and feel all right. It could be earlier than that, which would be much welcome for that big league staff. The 1-1, a swing and a miss, 1-2 on Ross.
5: Particularly, Nick, with the news that came out, I think it was yesterday, that Nick Lodolo will make his next start because he got hit on the wrist with the or the hand with the line drive. He looks like he's going to be all right, so that really bodes well for the rotation.
4: Yeah, he is listed as a probable for that Brewers series. The Reds will start tomorrow in Milwaukee. 1-2 to Ross. Swinging a foul ball straight to the backstop, and the count holds 1-2. Emilio Pagan slated to pitch today for the bats as well. Reds rehabber. He figures to be back in the mix at the back end of the Reds bullpen soon. 1-2 pitch. Ross swings, fly ball into left, racing in and toward the line. Benson on a sprint, makes the catch, and that ends the inning. One hit, one man left. We go to the bottom of the second. No score on Sports Talk 790.
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4: Bottom of the second, no score. Will Benson leads it off the bats. The left-handed batting left fielder. He takes low ball one from Kendry Rojas, the Saints starter. Worked a scoreless first. Pitched around a one-outer Baez single. Benson 1-for-3, a walk and a strikeout back with the bats. He tried to hold up, went around on that pitch down, 1-1. Benson 1-for-2 yesterday with a walk. 188, 51 games of the Reds, 3 homers, 6 driven in. Optioned by Cincinnati earlier in the week. The 1-1, strike on the outside edge, 1-2. His third game with a bat since being optioned. His second start, the other one yesterday. The Atlanta native. Here's the 1-2 from Rojas. Low and outside, 2 balls and 2 strikes. Benson, of course, we talked about it a little bit yesterday, came up through the Cleveland Guardians organization and a former Columbus Clipper. Be back there next week. The 2-2, check swing, roller foul to the railing of the bat's dugout, third base side. Count holds 2-2.
5: Yeah, and it hasn't been that long ago, so I imagine there's going to be some people around that remember him over there.
4: I believe Andy Tracy was his skipper there in Columbus.
5: There you go.
4: That'll be one. Still the manager of the Clippers. Time called. Benson backs out of there.
11: Everybody clap your hands.
4: He'll look to take advantage of the particularly short porch and left there at Huntington Park. That's a place that yields home runs. Short all around, but especially in right field. There's a check swing shot to the railing of the bat's dugout again, third base side. Count holds 2-2. As a left-handed hitter, a short porch and right. See if the bats can take advantage. Another 2-2. Swinging a foul off the mask of the catcher, Bonuelos, and he have caught the home plate umpire, Jonathan Parr, as well, and onto the netting. Count holds 2-2. That one ran in on the hands of Benson. He fought it off and somehow made contact to stay in. Rojas ready in the 2-2. Bounce foul, first base side to the far end of the Saints dugout railing. Nice leaping snag with the left hand by Peterson Plaz, the Bats' first base coach. Off the rail, he had to leap up to get it, and he did. With the left hand.
5: Well, but he didn't strain anything on that jump.
4: He looks all right. He's only 26. He's not too far from playing.
5: And in shape.
4: Yeah, well, that helps too. Rojas originally signed by the Blue Jays as an international free agent in October of 2020 out of Cuba. 2-2 to Benson. There's a swing and a fly ball. Shallow into center. Long run in. Jenkins out as the shortstop, and it is. Arcia makes the snow cone catch in shallow center field for the first out. Arcia just able to hang on. That almost popped out of his glove. Jenkins was set up deep. It was a long run in for him. Not really much of a chance to get there. And it was Arcia out, able to make the play. One gone for Michael Chavis, first baseman, right-handed hitter. 248, 13 home runs, 46 runs batted in. First pitch, bounced foul, third base side, strike one. Chavis 3-for-12, a homer, a couple of RBIs in the series. Played first base yesterday as well, went 0-for-3. Rojas with the 0-1. Low, a ball and a strike. Rojas was traded to the Twins at the trade deadline last year. along with Alan Roden, who plays right field for him today. That was a deal that sent righty Louis Varland, who's now the closer for the Blue Jays, the 1-1, down and in, 2-1. And former Red infielder Ty France to the Jays. That was the Twins traded seemingly everybody. No one was more committed to selling last year at the trade deadline than Minnesota. A 2-1. Fouled off the foot of Chavis at the plate as it rolls out to Rojas on the mound. Two balls and two strikes. The Twins added Rojas to the 40-man roster in November. He made his AAA debut with Buffalo last year, made one appearance with the Bisons before being traded to the Twins. Went to join the St. Paul team after being traded. In fact, made two starts against the bats here in this ballpark last year. So this is his third start here at Louisville Slugger Field. And as mentioned, his big league debut with Minnesota earlier this year in April. 2-2 to Chavis. Swing and a miss. Fastball got by him. Four out number two. Second strikeout of the day for the left-hander Rojas. And the two-out batter is Austin Hendrick, the left-handed batting center fielder. 208, four home runs, 10 runs batted in. 1-for-8 with a double in the series. He's been on base in four in a row. 0-for-1 yesterday, walked and was hit by a pitch, on base twice. First one to Hendrick, a little bit high, ball one. Rojas was on the Twins' injured list May 26th to June 21st with left elbow inflammation. Did a rehab stint with his St. Paul team. Was activated on the 21st of June, 1 week ago. A swing and a miss, 1-1. And then optioned to the Saints on Wednesday. And makes the appearance here today. 1-1 to Hendrick. Misses in. Two balls and a strike. 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BatsBaseball.com for more information. Ground ball sharply hit foul, first base side, 2-2 on Hendrick. The 6-2 Rojas ready. Little sidestep motion in the 2-2. Just missed off the plate away. Rojas started to walk off the mound. The entire Saints infield took a step toward the dugout. Didn't get the call. No challenge and the count full. Here's the payoff pitch. Swing and a miss. Hendrick gone on strikes. And a 1-2-3 inning for Kendry Rojas. We head to the third and to Jim Couch. 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
5: Scoreless game through two on this Sunday afternoon here at Louisville Slugger Field. Back to the mound for the Bats goes Hunter Green. He gets the number eight hitter in the St. Paul lineup, Tanner Schobel, to lead it off. And the first pitch to the right-handed hitter is tip foul past third for strike one. Here's the 0-1 delivery, and the same result, a swing and a foul. This one into the Bats dugout. And the count, no balls and two strikes to Schobel. Comes into the game at 254, three home runs, 15 runs batted in. Two for three with a run batted in the series. All that occurred on Wednesday in the day game, game two of the series. The pitch, he swings and cranks one foul down the left field line. Count remains no balls, two strikes.
4: I know we haven't gotten to the celebrity jersey spotlight yet, but we have Spider-Man down a couple of booths over from us here.
5: That's a highlight right there.
4: It is.
5: Spidey is in the house. 0-2 pitch. Late cut. Foul ball by Schobel keeps him alive. We've seen a lot of ones we haven't seen much before. Today, Will Clark is sitting right in front of us.
4: Yeah.
5: We saw Sal Stewart here the last 2 days.
4: Sal.
5: And there's a ball high. The fellow from the Cubs.
4: Pete Crow Armstrong down there.
5: Pete Crow Armstrong.
4: And Spider-Man, by the way.
5: PCA.
4: I'm talking about the superhero, not Christopher Negron.
5: Right, right. Thank you for pointing that out.
4: The actual superhero down there.
5: 1-2 pitch. Swing and a miss. Down goes Schobel on strikes. It's a third strikeout for the major leaguer, Hunter Green. He gets the leadoff man here in the third. The batter will be the catcher, David Bonuelos. Hitting 212 with a couple of homers and eight runs batted in, Bonuelos. One of three catchers on the roster. Funny, we were going to see Ian Doherty in the second game of the doubleheader on Thursday, rained out. Going to see him in the second game of the doubleheader last night, rained out. So unless something drastic happens here today, there'll be no Ian Doherty sighting in this series, their third catcher.
4: Can't get in there.
5: 1-0 pitch to Bonuelos. Misses low, and it's two balls. And no strikes from the right-hander Hunter Green, who has and is now pawing at the mound. He had a little trouble on Tuesday. That landing spot is not exactly to his liking. It wasn't on Tuesday, and it doesn't appear, does it, to be today.
4: Oh, it's been something we've seen guys do a lot this year.
5: The pitch. There's a strike on the outside corner. It's two balls and one strike to Bonuelos. Top of the order featuring Alan Roden. Waits on deck. Green threw 64 pitches against this team in four shutout innings on Tuesday. Here's a ground ball on a 2-1 pitch to short. Patelli charged, gets it, fires on the run to first in time. Bonuelos retired. Tooman out. And to the top of the order we go, and Alan Roden. That's baseball brought to you in part by Court Furniture, at home, in the office, or on campus. 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Two men out for the left-handed hitting Alan Roden, who takes ball one. He flied out his first time to center. He's 2-for-16 in the series. Here's the 1-0. Taken low and away, and it's two balls and no strikes.
4: We've got a report from our friend Alan down there. In section 116, said Johnny Bench is down there sitting with Ellie De La Cruz.
5: How about that?
4: It's a great combo.
5: It is, yeah. I thought he was going to give us a, he has a radar gun with him, a little speed report. Here's a 2-0 pitch and a fly ball into left center. Back into his right out there is Hendrick. He makes the catch, and there's a second 1-2-3 inning turned in by the right-hander Hunter Green. We go to the bottom of the third. Scoreless game on this Sunday from Louisville Slugger Field on Sports Talk 790.
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5: We get started here in the bottom of the third of a scoreless game on this Sunday afternoon, along with Nick Curran, Jim Kelch, Deb Heil back at the studio. We're in the GE Appliances press box here at Louisville Slugger Field. Bats trying to get a win in this series, and if they're able to do so, would go into the off day tomorrow with a win under their belt going into Columbus. Banfield at 0-1, a tapper toward third. Nice short hop pick over there by Ross. He'll get it and make the throw to first in time. Banfield retired third to first. Leadoff man gone. The batter will be the DH, Dane Leonard. Good pitching matchup here with Hunter Green, the Major League rehabber for the Bats, and the number 9 prospect for St. Paul, Kendry Rojas, for the Saints. We play here in the bottom of the third. No score. Leonard swings at the first one. Lost one out toward right center on the run. And getting to the spot is Walker Jenkins, the center fielder. He makes the catch. Leonard retired. Quickly, two men out. And the batter will be the shortstop, Dominic Pitelli. Well, there was no baseball buddies team down in the field prior to the game today. We've had a decent amount of them, though, here at the ballpark this week, despite all the rain. You'd like to get your youth sports team involved. Get them down on the field prior to the game, onto the field during the national anthem, standing next to the Bats players. It's easy to do so. Just go to batsbaseball.com. Doesn't have to be a baseball team or a softball team, any sport that your youngsters are involved in. If they'd like to come out here and get on the field, batsbaseball.com. Become a Bats Baseball Buddies team. Pitelli, the left-handed hitter. He's ahead on the count, 2 balls and no strikes. 15 games this year with the Bats. He's hitting .214 with 4 runs batted in. Here's the pitch. Lefty-lefty matchup. Pitelli swings and tips it foul. And he's at 2 balls and 1 strike. 1 start in this series for Dominic thus far. He started the game here on Wednesday, the business person special, went 0 for 3. The 2-1. Breaking ball hit hard toward center. And moving to his left is Jenkins. He makes the catch. And a 1-2-3 frame turned in by Rojas, who's now set down 7 in a row. Through 3, no score on Sports Talk 790.
19: This is J. Andrew White, attorney at law. 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If someone of this nature has injured you, give me a call. I know what to do. My number is 502-585-5522. That's 502-585-5522.
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5: No score. We go to the fourth. Kalen Culpepper grounded out his first time. Leads things off here in inning number four. First pitch from Green, a ball. Next one swung on and fouled straight back. The count, one ball and one strike. Nick mentioned earlier, Culpepper just activated from the injured list today after spending better part of 2 weeks on the IL with a left hip strain. And his first appearance today in this series. Right-handed batter, here's the 1-1 pitch. Green drops the breaking ball, strike in there to Culpepper. And it is 1-2. So the Twins have their number one, number 2, number 11, and number 30 prospects in the lineup today. And up until today, they had their number 6 prospect in there, Gabby Gonzalez. Gonzalez left the game after the first inning yesterday with some sort, it appeared, some sort of an injury. So they've had a lot of prospects here on the everyday side in the lineup this week here at Louisville. 1-2. To Kalen Culpepper. And the pitch. Foul ball straight back. Culpepper, the number 2 prospect, grounded out his first time. Has 14 home runs with 43 runs batted in. 2026, his first opportunity to play at AAA. The pitch. Check swing and a foul that went off the dugout front and bounce all the way back toward the mound. Culpepper was the first round pick by Minnesota 2 years ago. Hit 20 home runs 2 seasons ago between Cedar Rapids High A and Wichita Double A. Here's a half swing and a tapper back to the mound. Green fields it. Underhand flips it on to Chavis at first. Culpepper was retired and that at bat right there by Culpepper, he looked uncomfortable the whole time up there, didn't he?
4: Hunter Green will have that effect on guys.
5: Yeah. One man out here is Walker Jenkins. Jenkins had a triple against Green in the first inning of the game on Tuesday. He faced him one other time, and that was a called third strike in the fourth inning of that game. And today he struck out in the first. And a quick jog to the mound by Will Banfield, the bat's catcher. He and Hunter Green go over some things. Leadoff man gone here in the top of the fourth. No score. Finale of this series. No doubleheader today. A single nine-inning game. The game in this series that will not be played here will be made up in St. Paul on one of the trips when the bats go up there in July. Now everybody ready. And the pitch to Jenkins. Left-handed hitter that misses outside ball one. This is the number one prospect in the Twins organization. In the series, he's 4 out of 13. Comes into this game having hit in 9 games in a row for St. Paul. Here's a swing and a miss. 1-1. It's a little misleading in that it dates back to April. He spent a lot of time on the injured list for St. Paul, Jenkins. From the 5th of May to the 21st of June. Next pitch, a ball, and this one's been challenged by the bats and Will Banfield. Pitch called a ball, bats challenge. It was a ball, missed low, so the bats lose a challenge here in the top of the 4th. They have one remaining. Here's the 2-1. Low, ball 3. 3 balls and a strike to Jenkins. Green on Tuesday walked 1, mentioned through 64 pitches. Somewhere between 80 and 85 is what we suspect we'll see here today. He's at 54 now. The pitch. Hard ground ball to the right of the second baseman. Moving deftly to his right. Hampson makes the backhand pick. He'll throw on the first in time to retire Jenkins. That's a very nice defensive play by Garrett Hampson out at second base. 2 men out.
4: Sure was. That was a pretty hard hit ball and able to smoothly move to his right and make the backhanded play.
5: Now, 11 of the 12 faced by Green have been retired in this game. He deals with Orlando Arcia, who Nick mentioned earlier. They probably have faced each other a time or two, and Arcia's days in the big leagues, initially with Milwaukee. First pitch, a strike. Next one misses low. 1-1. Hunter Green made his big league debut in 2022, and at that time, Arcia was playing for Atlanta. Everyday player for the Braves in 23 and 24. Arcia lifts this one foul down the right field side. 1-2. Green made 22 starts for the Reds in 2023 and had that all-star year with 26 starts and a 2.75 ERA in 2024. Well, they know the strengths and weaknesses of each other for certain. Here's the 1-2 pitch. And a ball hammered towards center field. Back goes Hendrick. He's on the run. He's on the edge of the warning track. He gets to the spot, makes the catch for the out. Arcia hit the ball hard twice in this game thus far against Green. He had a double his first time. That one tracked down in center by Austin Hendrick. We go to the bottom of the 4th. No score on Sports Talk 790.
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5: New pitcher for the Saints. We go to the bottom of the fourth inning. This was a fellow who was supposed to start game two of the doubleheader yesterday, Ryan Gallagher, a 23-year-old, who takes over for the starter, Kendry Rojas, who goes three innings. No runs, one hit, three strikeouts. Rojas gives way to Ryan Gallagher. On the year with his team, he is 2-2 with a 7.97 ERA.
4: It occurred to me.
5: Yes, sir.
4: That Gallagher should have pitched yesterday.
5: Ball hit hard by Hampson toward left center field. Going to be run down by Walker Jenkins, who's been busy out there. That's his third consecutive put out. Leadoff man gone in the bottom of the fourth.

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1: Cleanup people didn't like it.
0: That's
1: very
0: probably
1: much.
0: True.
1: Here's a line drive to right and a base hit by Urbaez on a 2-0 pitch. Bats get their second hit of the game. The first one was a single by Urbaez in the first, so Francisco is 2-for-2 in the contest. He's on with one man out. The batter will be Hector Rodriguez. Against the lefty Rojas, he hit into a 4-6-3 double play in the first. He gets the right-hander Gallagher here with one on, one out in a scoreless game. Here's the pitch. Bounce foul past Peterson Plaz, the first base coach of the Bats. That's a strike, strike one. Gallagher has made 10 starts with the Saints this year. This is his first relief appearance. He delivers. Misses high. One ball, one strike. 23 walks, 39 strikeouts, 40 and two-thirds innings for his 23-year-old out of Sacramento, California. The pitch. Stayed just high, and that'll be challenged back there by Bonuelos. So the first challenge of the game by the Saints. Pitch called a ball. Bonuelos thought it was a strike. It was not. It just missed high to Rodriguez. And so here in the bottom of the fourth, the Saints lose a challenge. So each team has lost one here in the fourth, and each team has one remaining. Runner going. 2-1 pitch. Under it, Rodriguez lifts it high and foul into the seats. First base side. They count two balls and two strikes. Mentioned Gallagher from Sacramento, California, came up through the Cubs after playing collegially at UC Santa Barbara. No big league time for him. He last pitched on the 20th, 8 days ago at home against Omaha, allowing four runs in 4 2/3. Here's the pitch. Foul ball back. Bats are seeing him for the second time. He made a start against them here on the 28th of May, allowing five innings, allowing no runs, four hits in that game. He peeks over at Urbaez at first, being held by Sabato. The 2-2 pitch. He's jammed as Rodriguez and pops it into shallow right center. That ball will get down in front of Roden for a base hit. Going halfway was the runner from first base, Urbaez, and as soon as the ball trickled off the glove of Roden on the dive to try to make the catch of that ball, he sprinted to second base. It's a base hit for Rodriguez. He joins Urbaez on the bases, and it's two men on with one man out. Great effort by Alan Roden in right field. That pitch jammed the hitter Rodriguez, and he's able to muscle it into right center field, and he gets himself a base hit.
0: Yeah, Roden all out for that. Just couldn't quite get to it.
1: Here's Will Benson, right-handed hitter. He lines one into right, down in front of Roden for a hit. Right fielder comes up with it and fires it back in quickly. Everybody moves up 90 feet. Benson gets a base hit, his second with the bat since coming down from Cincinnati. Urbaez stops at third base. Rodriguez down to second. Three straight hits to right by the Bats. And the first real scoring opportunity of this game on either side as the Bats with the bases loaded and one man out for Michael Chavis. First baseman Sabato is in on the edge of the grass way wide at first. Right-handed hitter Chavis. The pitch and a roller to third. They're going to come home and get an out. They'll go to first, and the throw is high. Pulled the first baseman Sabato off the bag. So no double play turned by the Saints, but that was a tailor-made 5-2-3. If they could get it, they do not turn it, although they do get the runner at the plate, Urbaez, for out number two. Rodriguez over to third. Benson down to second. Chavis reaches on the fielder's choice. Everybody at normal defensive depth. The bat of the left-handed swinging Austin Hendrick. First pitch to him, and he fouls it straight back. Strike one.

0: Runners still lead away at every base, but now with two men out. Hendrick in the series is 1 out of 9. The pitch. He takes one just off the plate of ball. 1 ball and 1 strike. No score in the bottom of the fourth. Will Banfield waits on deck. The pitch. And a bouncer fouled toward first. The very busy Peterson Plaz fields that ground ball. One ball and two strikes. Gallagher set at the belt. And the 1-2 pitch. Swing and a miss. Off-speed delivery takes care of Hendrick and ends the bat's threat here at the bottom of the fourth. They leave him loaded. Their first runners left on base in this game. We go to the fifth. Nick Curran returns with a call. No score on this Sunday afternoon on Sports Talk 790.
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1: Fifth inning, no score. Hunter Green back to the mound for round number 5. Strike 1 on Henry Mendez. The 0-1 misses high. A ball and a strike. Mendez struck out swinging in the second. Mentioned Green expected to throw around 85 pitches. It's 61 right now. The 1-1 pitch. Chopped up the middle, behind the bag at second, fielded by Patelli. Quick throw to first in time. A high chopper. Patelli able to get it and throw right away for the first down. He's made some nice plays out there today. One out for Aaron Sabato. He grounded to the shortstop back in the second inning. Bat staff and press box workers enjoyed lunch today from Bear Nose Pizza. Always one of our favorites. First one to Sabato, laced down the left field line into the netting, foul. Sabato out in front, strike 1. Bear Nose, serving up Louisville-style pizza since 1977. Visit any of their area locations, including right downtown at 3rd and Market, before or after the game. Bear Nose Pizza, yeah, it's that good. And it is. The 0-1, swing and a miss. Nothing in 2 on Sabato. Thanks to George and our friends at Bear Nose. Everyone looks forward to Sundays here.
0: Actually, Saturday and Sunday, you get back-to-back pizza days. They really love that.
1: Goodfellas is excellent on Saturdays as well.
0: Different styles.
1: Yes. 0-2. Sabato swings and hits one in the air into short center. In is Hendrick, the center fielder. Makes the catch. 2 outs. That's now 11 in a row retired by Green. He's allowed just 1 base runner. The double by Arcia to lead off the second. And that's it. Here's Ben Ross. He flied to left in the second. But thanks to George and everybody at Pernos.
0: George talked to me out there about getting ready for Wimbledon.
1: First pitch, bounce foul, third base side, strike one. Is he going?
0: No, but he's a big tennis guy, as you know.
1: He is a tennis guy. They get around to some of those things. I was wondering if maybe he'd be headed that way.
0: He didn't mention it.
1: Well, the 0-1 inside. Ross has to turn out of the way. One ball and one strike. If he went to Wimbledon, who would bring us our pizza on Sundays?
0: They'd find somebody over there, or we'd simply go over there and pick it up.
1: We would do that.
0: We wouldn't mind that.
1: No, that's true. The 1-1 to Ross. He swings and pops it up. Foul off of first out of play. 1-2. And onto the roof. Ross takes time and backs out. Green with a 1-2. Misses high with an off-speed pitch. 2-2. Hunter trying to make it 4-1-2-3 innings in the first five of the day. 2-2 pitch. Swing and a miss. Struck him out. Inning over. 12 in a row. Retired by Hunter Green. We go to the bottom of the fifth. No score on Sports Talk 790.
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1: Bottom of the fifth, no score. Bats and the Saints. Will Banfield takes a strike from Ryan Gallagher. Gallagher back to the mound for his second inning of work. The Bats loaded the bases against him in the fourth, but left him loaded. The 0-1 fouled back onto the roof. Nothing in two. Banfield grounded to third in the third inning. He's 0-1. Gallagher, rated the number 17 Twins prospect, according to MLB.com, was a six-round pick originally of the Cubs a couple of years ago in 2024 out of UCSB. Here's the 0-2. Banfield swings, hits one in the air into left. Starting in and now drifting back, Mendez, the left fielder, shades on, twisting around a bit, but makes the catch for the first out. One gone for Dane Leonard. He flied to center in the third. Gallagher, like the man that preceded him on the mound, Kendry Rojas, was traded at the deadline to the Twins last year. Gallagher from the Cubs to the Twins, along with righty Sam Armstrong, in exchange for Willie Castro. First pitch runs in on the hands of Leonard, ball one. Righty against righty. Castro went back to the Cubs right at the deadline last year. We talked about it. The Twins were as active as anybody. The 1-0, a swing and a miss, one ball and one strike. And Gallagher, another guy that activity yielded a year ago, was promoted to this Saints team on the 27th of April. Was Gallagher his first ever AAA tie. Made four starts at AA Wichita, 1-1 with a 3.50. The 1-1, a swing and a miss, one ball and two strikes. UCSB, of course, also produced former bat, current Iowa Cub, Eric Yang. They didn't cross over there. The 1-2 up high, 2-2 on Leonard.
0: Who, by the way, we were told actually pitched for the iCubs yesterday or the day before.
1: It was either Thursday or Friday he got into the game. I think it was his first pitching appearance of the year for Iowa. 2-2, low, full count. He was the guy here when the bats needed a position player. The Cubs have been kind of stacked with those guys and unfortunately have needed a lot of it this year, but Yang finally got a chance to do it. Here's the payoff. Inside to Leonard, that's ball four. That's the first walk allowed in this game either way. A one-out base runner. Here's Dominic Patelli, line to center in the third. Patelli, a product of the University of Miami. A native of Miami. Righty against left-handed batter. First pitch, he bunts and bunts it over the netting, or into the netting, rather. Back left of the plate, strike one. Telly throw to first, diving back in safely is Leonard. Leonard has attempted one steal on the year, was successful. Patelli at Miami was not coached by Chris Dominguez, the former Louisville Cardinal and
0: Louisville bat.
1: Former bat in red as well. The 0-1, high, throw to first. Leonard dives back in safely. Former head coach at Bellarmine as well, Dominguez. He left Bellarmine to take an assistant coach job at Miami. That was prior to the 2025 season. Patelli, seventh round pick of the Reds out of Miami back in 2023. 1-1. On the outside edge, a strike, a breaking ball from Gallagher, and it's 1-2.
0: Dominguez was, or is, a Miami native, is he not?
1: He is.
0: Yeah.
1: So those two did not cross over there at the U, but perhaps know each other a little bit from that area. 1-2, swing and a miss, breaking ball. Patelli gone on strikes, two outs in the inning. Second strikeout for Gallagher, fifth of the game for St. Paul pitching. To the top of the order, and Garrett Hampson has struck out and flied out today. He's 0-2. Remember, Wednesday home games continue a bad tradition. Baseball bingo. You have the chance to win a $50 Meijer gift card. Free tickets to a future Bats game. Hampson fouls the first one back onto the roof. Strike one. And every bingo card includes a coupon good for $12.50 off any oil change at any Kentuckiana Big O Tires location. The next baseball bingo night is also Nothing Night. Wednesday, July 8th. Come on out. The 0-1 to Hampson. Skies it foul off the right side out of play. Nothing in two. The second Nothing Night of the year. Such good response to the first one. The Bats and the Omaha Storm Chasers. Wednesday night, July 8th, 6:35. No promotions. Just organ music, baseball bingo, and baseball. No promotions besides baseball bingo.
0: Thank you.
1: Okay. The 0-2. Hampson swings, hits one high in the air into short center. In is Jenkins. The center fielder calls, makes the catch, and that ends the inning. Bats leave one. We head to the sixth. Still no score on Sports Talk 790.
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1: Hunter Green back to the mound here in the sixth inning. Scoreless game. First pitch to Tanner Schobel. Hit in the air into right. Backing a few steps, Hector Rodriguez makes the catch. One pitch, one out here in the sixth. Schobel now 0-2. Green has allowed just one base runner. He's now retired 13 in a row. Here's David Bonuelos. He grounded a short in the third. Action in the bat's bullpen. The righty Sam Benscooter is up and throwing. First pitch in for a strike to Bonuelos. Green up at, on the scoreboard they have him at 72 pitches. On the stats feed at 73. The 0-1 low, one ball and one strike. 85-ish, but conceivable he could get through a sixth inning here.
0: Particularly with a first pitch swinging out on Schobel.
1: That helped. The 1-1 to Bonuelos, a swing and a miss on a pitch down. It's 1-2. But this is his longest outing of the rehab assignment. Went 4 for the ACL Reds, went 4 here on Tuesday. He is through 5 1/3 here today. 1-2 to Bonuelos. Oh, he tried to hold up on a pitch up. He did not go on the appeal to first. Two balls and two strikes.
0: Well, he's made good progress talking about Hunter Green. 56 pitches to 64, and now here he is closing in on 80.
1: About to throw his 77th, the pitch. There's a swing and a high pop-up into short center. Hampson out, Patelli out. In comes Benson way in the left fielder in shallow center field. Benson makes the catch. He covered a lot of ground there. Two outs. Top of the order in Allen Roden. Has flied to center both times up. And Hunter will hang in to face Roden. Benscooter slowing it to intermittent throwing now down in the bat's pen. First one to Roden. Just off the plate outside. Ball one. It's been a tough week for particularly the bats pitching staff. They have quite a few guys when you add Green and Pagan on rehab into the mix. Some 14 pitchers right now. The 1-0 swung on, hit in the air, into short left. Drifting in Benson. He's there. He makes the catch. That is 15 in a row retired by Hunter Green. He is through 6 scoreless innings this afternoon. We head to the bottom of the sixth of a scoreless game on Sports Talk 790. 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
3: Schweck swing roller to short off the bat of Francisco Urbaez. Arcia, the shortstop, charges. Fields throw the first. That on an 0-1 pitch. Urbaez retired for the first time today. Had been 2-for-2. One out here in the bottom of the sixth. Scoreless game. Ryan Gallagher back to the mound for his third inning of work. Here's Hector Rodriguez. 1-for-2. He's grounded into a double play. He singled his last time in the fourth. Let's check some scores from around the IL in the big leagues today. Here's what we have. First one to Rodriguez, high, ball one. Bottom of the sixth in Worcester, the Red Sox and the Toledo Mudhens tied at one. The Hens are 5-0 in the second half, trying to keep it going. Bottom of the fourth in Allentown, Lehigh Valley 3, Syracuse 1. Rodriguez takes high, it's 2-0. Bottom of the third in Indianapolis, Scranton Wilkes-Barre a 1-0 lead over the Indians, the Tribe without a hit so far. Top of the second in Jacksonville. Memphis a 1-0 lead over the Shrimp. Rodriguez takes inside. It's 3-0. They're through one in Des Moines. The Buffalo Bisons have a 2-0 lead over the Iowa Cubs. The pitch. Strike on the outside corner. 3-1. They have to finish a suspended game in Nashville. They'll pick it up at 4:35. They were suspended in the top of the first last night. Hang with them there. The Sounds of the Gwinnett Stripers. The pitch high to Rodriguez. Ball four. So he works the walk, the second allowed by Gallagher. One on, one out for Will Benson, 1-for-2, single to right his last time in the fourth.
4: So they got those pitchers hot. They started the game, and it's suspended in the first inning.
3: But there are a couple of skippers, namely Rick Sweet.
4: Not happy.
3: Yeah, Conoco at Teixeira, probably not happy either. They'll play a regularly scheduled game to seven innings to follow that completion. First one to Benson. He takes a strike on the outside edge. 5:05 in Charlotte, they love to do that. The Knights and the Rochester Red Wings. 6:05 in Omaha, they love to do that. The Storm Chasers and the Columbus Clippers. Game one of a doubleheader completed Norfolk. Durham still undefeated in the second half, beat the Tide 7-0. Benson on an 0-1 pitch, lines it in a right of base hit. Rodriguez turns second, headed for third. Roden's throw there, tag, they got him. Strong throw from Roden and right, and they cut down Rodriguez trying to go first to third. So a single for Benson, his second hit of the day. Rodriguez out at third, 9-5 for the second out of the inning. Throw was a little bit to the outfield side of the bag, but Ross, the third baseman, able to get it and get the tag on Rodriguez in time.
4: Rodriguez really didn't commit to that thing wholeheartedly, did he? He kind of slowed down coming around second base.
3: Here's Michael Chavis. Benson takes off. First pitch low. Throw not in time. Great jump for Benson. He goes into second, hands long, with his first bad steal of the year. He had one and two tries in the big leagues with the Reds. And he gets the steal here. Ball one on Chavis. Chavis 0-for-2. Has struck out. Has reached on a fielder's choice. So Durham beat Norfolk in game one, 7-0. One hit the Tides. Game two is coming up. 1-0. Chavis lines one down the left field line. That hook's foul. He hit that a ton but was out in front. It's 1-1. They're in the top of the fourth inning in Pittsburgh. Looking at the big leagues, the Reds have scored twice in the inning. They've cut the Pirates' lead in half. It's 4-2 Pirates. Reds trying to sweep the Buccos there in Pittsburgh. 1-1 to Chavis. Up and in. Leans out of the way. 2-1. Ben Scooter, the righty, back up and throwing in the bat's bullpen. Elsewhere around the big leagues, top of the fourth in Toronto, Rangers 1, Blue Jays nothing. Bottom of the third, Battle of the Beltway in Baltimore, the Nationals with a 3-2 lead over the Orioles. Through three in Detroit, Tigers 2, Astros nothing. The 2-1, a little bit high, 3-1 on Chavis. They're in the bottom of the third in Tampa. The Rays 3 and the D-backs nothing. Through 3 in New York. Phillies 3, Mets nothing. Top of the third in Cleveland. The Mariners have a 3-0 lead over the Guardians. 3-1 pitch to Chavis. It's low, and that's ball four. Second walk allowed in the inning by Gallagher. 30s allowed in the game. And now the bats with two on and two out for Austin Hendrick. Time called. Bonuelos, the catcher, going to the mound. Here comes the St. Paul pitching coach, Carlos Hernandez, out as well to get together with Gallagher. Bottom of the second in Milwaukee. The Brewers have a 1-0 lead over the Cubs. Top of the second in Minneapolis. The Rockies lead the parent club of these Saints. The Twins 1-0. Bottom of the first in Chicago. The White Sox have a 2-1 lead over the Royals. They're in the bottom of the first in St. Louis. Cardinals and Marlins no score. Coming up at 3:15 in Anaheim, the Angels and the A's. 4:05 in San Francisco, Giants and Braves. 4:10 in San Diego, the Padres and the Dodgers. And the Sunday night national game, 7:20 this evening. Shocking, this one would break the national TV lineup. The Red Sox host the Yankees. It's everything around the IL and the big leagues on this Sunday.
4: Because everybody around the country is a Red Sox and Yankees fan.
3: Everybody. First pitch to Hendrick, a breaking ball down and in, ball one.
4: Except our friend Randy Lee, he's a Baltimore Orioles fan.
3: That's right.
4: And has been for years and years.
3: Here's the 1-0. Inside, 2-0 on Hendrick. You can't bank on seeing the O's in that spot quite as much as you can bank on seeing the Red Sox and the Yankees.
4: No, you cannot.
3: The 35-46 Red Sox. Two on, two out, the 2-0. Hendrick swings and fouls it back to the netting, 2-1. Scoreless game here in the bottom of the sixth in Louisville Slugger Field. Series finale between the Bats and the Saints. With Jim Kelch, I'm Nick Curran in the GE Appliances press box. Deb Heil back in the studio. Game dominated by pitching thus far. The 2-1, Hendrick takes off speed inside. 3 balls and a strike. Boy. That out at third base, a great throw from Roden and Wright, looming large right now. 3-1 pitch, way outside, ball four. It looms even larger. That one loads the bases. 3 walks and a hit in the inning for the Bats. Benson to third. Chavis to second. Hendrick at first. They're loaded with 2 outs for Will Banfield, who we've talked about it. He has been the Bats' best hitter this year with runners in scoring position. He's 0 for 2 today, a ground out and a fly out. First one to Banfield. He takes a strike on the outside edge. Good pitch there from Gallagher. Strike one. Action underway. Cody Larison is up and throwing in the Saints bullpen. The 0-1. Swing and a miss. Banfield nearly to a knee on that cut. Nothing in two. Banfield hitting 393 on the year with runners in scoring position. He has been stellar, but he's in an 0-2 hole right here. Takes a step out and now climbs back in. Oh, 2. Inside, did it hit him? It did. Banfield hit by the pitch. In to score from third is Benson, and the Bats break through here in the sixth to take a 1-0 lead. Banfield credited with his 36th RBI of the year. Well, didn't get a hit with runners in scoring position that time, but was hit with runners in scoring position.
4: You talk about a bailout, Nick, right there. 0-2 and a hit by pitch.
3: Yeah. Benson scores. Chavis to third. Hendrick down to second. Here's Dane Leonard. First pitch. Swing and a miss. Off speed. Was out in front. Strike one. The pitch, a little bit high, 1-1. The Bats as a team have hit 292 this year with the bases loaded. They've hit 4 grand slams, but They have performed well in this spot by and large. The 1-1, Leonard bounces it foul back left of the plate. 1-2. Of course, went 0-2 with the bases loaded here in the fourth. Had them loaded with one out. Got nothing across. They've scored once here in the sixth to take a 1-0 lead. The 1-2 to Leonard. In the dirt, knocked down by the catcher, Bonuelos. 2 balls and 2 strikes. Leonard hit hard when he flied to center back in the third inning to Jenkins. Drew that walk, as mentioned, his last time in the fifth. Gallagher from the ballot. Here's the 2-2 pitch. Up high, full count with no place to put him. And with Dominic Patelli waiting on deck. The pitch, swing and a miss. Leonard gone on strikes, 2 in the inning. Bats get a run, they leave them loaded. We go to the seventh and back to Jim Kelch. Bats 1, Saints nothing on Sports Talk 790.
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4: Well, this has definitely been a pitcher's duel here on this Sunday afternoon at Louisville Slugger Field. We enter the seventh inning of a 1-0 game in favor of the Bats, and Hunter Green, who we figured may have been finished after six, goes back to the mound here in the top of the seventh inning. We get a challenge now by the Saints. The 1-0 pitch was called a strike, and in fact it was a strike on the high upper inside part of the zone, and so Culpepper, the leadoff hitter, is at 1-1, and here in the top of the seventh, the Saints are now out of challenges. 1-0 Bats. Green, 79 pitches through six, back out there. He delivers to Culpepper, and a ball smashed back to the mound, off the glove of Green, to the shortstop, Patelli. He fires the first in time, and they get the leadoff man, Kalen Culpepper, here in the top of the seventh inning. 1-6-3, that hit the leather of Green. Pat Kelly, the manager of the Bats, going to take no chances. He comes out and going to check on Hunter Green.
3: Oh, no, he's coming out of there. That's
4: Wouldn't
3: it.
4: That be something?
3: That's
4: yeah,
3: it. He's all right, that's it. That's it.
4: he pointed down to the bullpen, and so the Bats will make a pitching change here in the top of the seventh inning. No chances indeed going to be taken after that. Great effort, though, by Hunter Green, who gets a great hand, and in some parts of the stadium, a standing ovation as he leaves the ballpark. This call to the bullpen presented by Allstott Hoffman Plumbing. 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Pitching change on this Sunday afternoon. We'll take a break. 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
4: Top of the seventh inning with one man out, and Hunter Green leaves the game after that smash by Kalen Culpepper, which luckily hit his glove and ricocheted to the shortstop. New man in for the bats is the right-hander Sam Benscooter. And on a 1-0 pitch to Walker Jenkins, he gets a slow ground ball to the second baseman Hampson, who throws him out at first base. So two up, two down. Hunter Green, 6 1/3, no runs, one hit, no walks, four strikeouts. He retired the last 16 he faced and 19 of the 20 that came up there against him today. The only man to reach is the man at the plate now, Orlando Arcia. He doubled to lead off the second inning. He also hit the two hardest balls against Green today. He lined to center in the fourth. And he bats here against Sam Benscooter with now two men out, nobody on, in a 1-0 bats lead. Here's Arcia, jammed on that one. He rolls it to third. Urbaez up over to first in time to retire the side. So another 1-2-3 inning. That is 5 1-2-3 innings in a row by bats pitching. They've now set down 18 in a row, and 21 of the last 22 Saints that have come up there against him. Stretch time on this Sunday. The score, the bats 1, and the Saints nothing on Sports Talk 790.
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4: 1-0 Bats here in the bottom of the seventh inning. A right-hander, Cody Larison, becomes the third pitcher of the game for the Saints. He gets Dominic Patelli to lead it off. And on a 1-0 pitch, the left-hander pops it up. Shallow left field. Out goes Arcia, the shortstop. He gets there and makes the catch. And the leadoff man gone here in the Bats' seventh inning. Ryan Gallagher, 3 innings, 1 run, 4 hits. Walked 4, struck out 3, hit a batter. The number 17 prospect in the Twins organization right now on the hook for the loss in this game. And Cody Larison becomes their third pitcher of the day. The right-hander, Larison, 6'4", 210, 28 years old, out of Bingham, Maine. He gets Garrett Hampson back to the top of the bat's order. 1-0 pitch hit toward the middle, and it splits the two middle infielders. Arcia and Schobel gets by them and on into center. And Hampson on for the first time. He gets a one-out base hit. Batter will be Francisco Urbaez. Larson this year with St. Paul in 4 games, no record, a 9.64 ERA. Also has made 14 appearances with the Twins this year in the big leagues. 1 win, no losses, ERA up there, 5.06. Here's Francisco Urbaez for the bats. He's 2-for-3 today. Right-handed hitter. First pitch, swing, and a miss. Strike one. Game moving at a rapid-fire pace here, but not so fast, Nick, that we don't get our bats tip of the cap in for the day. We have a trio of them for you today.
3: There we go.
4: 0-1. Strike at the knees. No balls and 2 strikes. First, a couple of birthdays. And the one goes to the bats hitting coach, Daryl Ward. Actually celebrated that yesterday. Happy birthday to Daryl Ward in the second year as the hitting coach of the bats. I don't think he'll mind we pass along that he's 51 years old. Here's a pitch low and outside that gets by Bonuelos. It sends the runner down to second base, Hampson. A wild pitch on the right-hander, Larison. Bats have a runner in scoring position with one out. So happy birthday to Coach Daryl Ward, Bats hitting coach, and to our main producer back at iHeartRadio. He works 95, would that be fair? 95% of the games throughout the course of the season?
3: A bunch of them, for sure.
4: Carl Blanton celebrated a birthday yesterday as well. And even if we knew Carl's age, we wouldn't pass it along.
3: Well.
4: But happy birthday to Carl. Taking a day off today. Here's a hard ground ball up the middle by Urbaez in the center and a base hit. Rounding third is Hampson. He will come home and score standing on the third hit of the game by Francisco Urbaez. He gets RBI number 25 on the season. The bats put back-to-back hits together here in the seventh. Add to the lead. It's now 2-0 in favor of Louisville. Oh, a big day for Francisco Urbaez. Bats take advantage of the wild pitch by Larison and produce a run here in the seventh. Now 2-0. The batter is Hector Rodriguez. Left-handed batter. Pitching on him, ball one. So happy birthday to Daryl Ward. Happy birthday to our producer, Carl Blanton. Celebrated their birthdays yesterday. Deb Heil, by the way, is producing today. She does a great job, too. We don't want her to think that she's chopped liver or anything.
3: No.
4: She does a great job. And also, I think we'd be really remiss if we didn't tip the bats cap today to Todd Schaefer and the bats ground crew. They've had a week.
3: They've had themselves a week here.
4: 1-0 pitch, swing and a miss, 1-1.
3: Going all the way back to the Cosmic Baseball that was here last weekend on Friday and Saturday. A lot of different things that they do. I had to clean a lot of that up, a lot of confetti all over the place and everything. Got it ready to go for the series.
4: Here's a ball hit into right center field by Rodriguez. That's going to get down and roll toward the warning track. Cut off out there by Roden, the right fielder. Here comes a runner around third. Here comes a throw home. Safe is the call. Getting in there at the plate was Urbaez. And it looked like the ball beat him to the dish. And Urbaez did a little tricky leg work to get in there and score the second run of the inning and make it 3-0 in favor of the Bats.
3: Looked like the glove was kind of waiting there. Urbaez kind of did a pop-up slide at the plate and, like, stepped over it. That was some very nifty footwork right there.
4: Rodriguez gets the double. He was fooled on the pitch, and he was out in front of it, but he drove it to the warning track in right center. He's credited with a double and an RBI. His 51st run batted in, and Urbaez was charging hard on that ball. He knew it was going to get down, so he was at full steam as he approached second base. Third base coach of the Bats, Vince Harrison, had him charging to the plate. And, yeah, some really nifty footwork there by Urbaez to score the second run of the inning and the third run of the game for the Bats. The batter is Will Benson. He had a base hit, scored a run in the sixth inning, the first run of this game. Here's the pitch at 1-1. Swing and a miss by Benson, and it's 1-2. Well, Rodriguez, he gets his 14th double, as I mentioned, his 51st RBI. He's been on base three times, and he leads away at second. 1-2 to Benson. He swings and shoots one out towards center. Here comes Jenkins, and the center fielder gets there to make the catch. He's been busy out there in center today. Caught that ball. Two men out. Back to second goes Rodriguez. Batter Michael Chavis. So anyway, Todd Schaefer, the head of the grounds crew, and his entire staff, they have really been pelted Thursday, Friday, Saturday with rain, tarp on and off. How many times? Countless times. Working the late hours, trying to get the field ready. And, I mean, yeoman's work to them. They really, really pushed their limits this week.
3: Yeah, it's been a tough week, but they've done a tremendous job. And, well, hats off to everyone on that crew.
4: 0-1 pitch. Chavis takes a strike, nothing and two. So to the birthday boys, Darryl Ward and Carl Blanton, and the entire grounds crew led by Todd Schaefer, we say
16: cheers.
4: 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Great job, fellas. 1-2 pitch. Chavis takes it low, 2-2. Action now out in the Saints bullpen one more time. Here's the pitch, and it's bounce foul past third. Trent Baker, a right-hander, up and throwing for St. Paul. And win yesterday in what was going to be the first game of the doubleheader by the Saints, 12-0, put them 12 games over .500 for the first time this season. Bats will enter today's game 3 over at 40-37. Looks like Emilio Pagan, who's been throwing in the Bats bullpen, rehabber from Cincinnati, going to come in and pitch the top of the eighth. The 2-2. Foul ball by Chavis. Pagan started the game as the opener on the rehab assignment. Turned out to be Friday in the first game of the doubleheader. Was initially going to pitch on Thursday, but that game was rained out. And he was so effective in that one, he only threw six pitches. We thought he might go back out there. Another foul ball. Chavis rips this one toward the end of the bat's dugout. Third base side. Had him jumping around down there.
3: Look out, Jose Franco at the far end of that dugout. He gives a thumbs up. Somebody in there said, I'm all right.
4: 2-2 to Chavis. Rodriguez leads away at second. Two out. Two in. 3-0 Bats. The pitch and a ground ball to third. Handled by Ross. He'll fire across in time to retire the side. But the Bats get a pair. We go to the eighth. The score now, the Bats 3 and the Saints nothing on Sports Talk 790.
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4: All right, the second of the two rehabbers slated to pitch today for the Bats is the closer, Emilio Pagan, while in Cincinnati. He's working in the top of the eighth here today with the Bats leading 3-0. Pagan follows Sam Benscooter, who retired both Walker Jenkins and Orlando Arcia to end the seventh following Hunter Green's rehab start. Now it's Pagan, his second time on the mound for the Bats this week. Scheduled to pitch on Thursday, but because of the rainout, ended up not pitching until Friday. He was the opener in that game, threw only six pitches, retired the side in order. Alan Roden, Walker Jenkins, Gabby Gonzalez makes a second appearance here. He's been on the Reds injured list since the 6th of May with a left hamstring strain, an injury that occurred at Wrigley Field in Chicago. It gets Henry Mendez to lead things off here in the eighth. He's at one ball and two strikes. Pagan in his third year as a member of the Reds. Here's the pitch. And a bouncing ball to the right side. That will get into right field by Mendez. That's a base hit. And so he's on for the first time, and he keeps that on-base streak alive. He sends it now at St. Paul to 30 consecutive games. And overall, between his AA and AAA time, 40 consecutive games on base. That's very impressive.
3: Oh, boy, it sure is.
4: So Mendez is on. Here's Aaron Sabato against the 34-year-old right-hander Emilio Pagan out of Simpsonville, South Carolina. He pitched for this Minnesota club, the parent club of the Saints earlier in his career. He gets a ground ball by Sabato to the shortstop. Fielded by Patelli to Hampson at second. One and on to Chavis at first for two. That's a 6-4-3 double play. The first turn by the Bats in the game, and it erases the base hit by Mendez. Two men out. The base hit, by the way, by Mendez ended a string of 18 in a row set down by Bats pitching, and 21 of 22 since the base hit in the second by Orlando Arcia, the only base runner that the Saints have had in this game until the base hit.

0: all back. I would imagine, of course I don't know for sure, but even Pagan would like to throw a few more pitches. He threw six on Friday. He'll throw a minimum of nine in this appearance.
1: You'd think you'd like to get a few more, right?
0: He delivers. And a ball lined towards center field. Here comes Hendrick. He is there, and he makes the catch. So nine pitches is the number that Emilio Pagan throws in a three-batter eighth, thanks to the double play ball hit into by Aaron Sabato. To the bottom of the eighth we go. That's three. Saints nothing on Sports Talk 790.
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0: To the bottom of the eighth we go. Glad you're with us here on Sports Talk 790 on this Sunday afternoon, along with Nick Kerr and Jim Kelch in the GE Appliances press box. Bats up 3-0, batting for what they hope, as Marty would say, the last time today. Bottom of the eighth. Against a new pitcher, right-hander Trent Baker comes into the game for the Saints. His 24th appearance of the year, 20th out of the bullpen. He's 3-2 with an ERA of 6.06. And he gets Austin Hendrick to lead it off on a 1-1 pitch, a swing and a fly ball into center field. Backpedaling is Walker Jenkins, the number one prospect of the Twins organization. He gets to the spot, makes the catch. Hendrick is retired. And that's the first out here in the bottom of the eighth. The batter will be Will Banfield. Reminder, the Kentucky Office of Highway Safety reminds you that a seatbelt is your best defense against injury and death if involved in a crash. So please remember, buckle up as you head home later on this afternoon. Here's Banfield. He takes one outside, ball one. Banfield 0 for 2. He was up there with the bases loaded in the sixth inning and two men out and was in the hole 0-2. Looked like things were going to fall apart for the Bats. And then he was hit by a pitch and forced in a run. At 1-0, he pops one into shallow right, taking the angle in that ball as the second baseman, Schobel. To his left, he is there. He makes the catch. And there are two men down for the DH, Dane Leonard. Trevor Kuntzel, right-hander, is up in the Bats bullpen to try to save this game for Hunter Green. Again, went 6 1/3, no runs, one hit. Retired the final 16 batters he faced and 19 of the last 20. 19 of the 20 that he faced in the game. Just remarkable work by Hunter Green with 82 pitches thrown. So he went from 56.

0: 6th in his complex league start to 64 pitches here on Tuesday to 82 pitches today. And, of course, the big thing will be how he feels afterwards and how he feels tomorrow as the whether the Reds later on next week when they're back home against Baltimore decide to activate Hunter Green and pitch for them. Next one to Leonard, up and away, a ball. One ball and two strikes. And I guess the same can be said for Emilio Pagan.
1: Sure. Successful couple of outings for him.
0: The 1-2. Low and outside. Two balls, two strikes.
1: Bats Media Relations Director Aaron Cheris was in here between innings. They took media down to talk to Hunter, and he said it was one of his goals to get through the rehab assignment and his start scoreless, and he's done that.
0: 14 and a third is what he pitched in the three starts and did not allow a run. And that's amazing because when you think about it, guys who go on a rehab assignment don't really care about the numbers. They want to know how they feel. They want to get a feel for their pitches. Want to get back with the adrenaline flowing against hitters. So if he would have allowed four or five runs in three outings, I don't think that would have bothered them at all.
1: No.
0: Here's a swing and a miss by Leonard. Down he goes on strikes. Bats go in order in the bottom of the eighth. And so we go to the ninth. Nick Curran back with a call. The score, the Bats 3, and the Saints nothing on Sports Talk 790.
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1: Ninth inning, 3-0. The Bats lead the Saints. New Louisville pitcher, the righty, Trevor Kuntzel, the 27-year-old from Cincinnati, on to try to close it out. Delivers low and outside. Ball one to Tanner Schobel. Schobel 0 for 2, a strikeout and a flyout. Righty on righty, the 1-0 rolled foul to the backstop. One ball and one strike. Kuntzel, the fourth Bats pitcher of the day. The Reds rehabber Emilio Pagan, an inning, a hit, nothing more. Bats pitchers have faced one over the minimum through eight. The 1-1 pitch, a strike on the inside edge. It's 1-2. Kuntzel on for the 30th time this year. 1-1 with a 4.80 ERA. Three saves, six tries, gunning for his fourth. The 1-2. Swung on, skied foul off the right side out of play to the upper level of seats, and the count holds 1-2. Kuntzel, 30 innings, 27 hits, 23 walks, 33 strikeouts. Here's his 1-2 again to Schobel. It's just off the plate away. Two balls and two strikes. Kuntzel last pitched on Wednesday, a 1-2-3 inning with a strikeout in that Saints 4-3 win. 2-2, swing and a miss. Schobel gone on strikes, first out of the inning. Five strikeouts on the day, four bats pitching. One gone for David Bonuelos. He's 0 for 2, a ground out and a flyout. Bats were shut out by the Saints yesterday, 12-0, trying to return the favor here today, leading 3-0 in the ninth. Righty against righty. First one to Bonuelos. He takes low, ball one. Bats looking for their sixth shutout win of the year. The Saints trying to avoid their fourth shutout loss. The 1-0. That's low. Two balls and no strikes. The Bats got a 2-0 shutout win in Gwinnett last week in game two of that doubleheader a couple of Fridays ago. That's their last shutout victory. 2-0 to Bonuelos. Way up high. Three balls and no strikes. And the Saints, a console miss away from their third base runner of this game. 3-0 pitch. Inside, ball four. So a four-pitch walk, that's the first walk allowed by Bats pitching today. To the top of the order, and Alan Roden, 0 for 3. If Roden can reach, the Saints would bring the tying run to the plate. Righty against left-handed batter. First pitch in there for a called strike. The Saints have had a powerful offense. They've not been shut out since a 12-0 loss in Indianapolis back on the 22nd of April. The 0-1 started to go on a pitch down, appeal to third, did not, did Roden. One ball and one strike. You're talking about over 2 months since this team has been blanked. So weather's gotten warm. Of course, they play in a chillier part of the league early in the year. The 1-1 swung on, hit in the air into left. Drifting back, Benson makes the catch as he trots onto the warning track. Two outs, kind of an over-the-shoulder play by Benson. Bonuelos back to first. And the two-out batter is Kalen Culpepper. He is 0 for 3 today. This copyrighted broadcast is presented by Authority of the Bats of Major League Baseball and is intended solely for the private non-commercial use of our audience. Any publication, reproduction, retransmission, or other use of the descriptions or accounts of this game without the express written consent of the Bats and Major League Baseball is prohibited. Righty on righty, first pitch, a swing and a miss. Kunsel pumped it by Culpepper, strike one. Kunsel readies from just extended from the chest. The 0-1, a little bit high, a fastball missed. One ball and one strike. 3-0 Bats, top of the ninth. Saints need a base runner to get the tying run in there. One on, two out. The 1-1 to Culpepper. He swings and pops it up foul off of third. It hooks well out of play. One ball and two strikes, and the Bats a strike away from a win. Saints have secured the series, but the Bats trying to get a second win on the week. Kunsel brings that glove arm up to his chin, peers over it, now ready. The 1-2 pitch. Swing and a miss, struck him out on a high fastball, and the Bats shut out the Saints to wrap up the series. Final score today, the Bats 3 and the Saints nothing. The Bats get their sixth shutout win of the year. They hand the Saints their fourth shutout loss. Louisville pitchers face two over the minimum today to get the shutout. 3-0 Bats, the final score. We'll come back with more in a moment. This is Bats Baseball on Sports Talk 790.
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1: All right. Pats get a win today, a 3-0 shutout win over the St. Paul Saints. Pats salvage two in the series as they avoid dropping 4 of 5 in what became a five-game series this week. And a day after the bats were shut out by St. Paul, 12-0 yesterday afternoon, in what was supposed to be game one of a doubleheader, Louisville bounces back for a 3-0 shutout win of its own. The bats with a win improved to 41-37 overall, now 2-3 in the second half. They snap a three-game losing streak. They get their sixth shutout win of the year, now 6-7 in shutouts. The Saints with a loss fall off that high watermark of 12 over. They drop to 45-34 overall, 3-2 in the second half. Their three-game winning streak comes to an end. The Saints suffer their fourth shutout loss, now 4-4 in shutout games. The game was scoreless headed to the bottom of the sixth, and bats were able to get a run there, added two more in the seventh, more than enough. Got brilliant pitching from first Hunter Green, and then Sam Benscooter, Emilio Pagan, Trevor Kuntzel came on out of the bullpen to close it out as the bats get the 3-0 win. 3-0 Louisville the final. We'll come back with all the totals in a moment. This is Bats Baseball on Sports Talk 790.
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1: Bats pick up a win in the series finale over St. Paul today and will hit the road on a winning note. Final totals this afternoon. The Bats 3 runs, 8 hits with no errors and 8 men left on base. The Saints blanked on 2 hits with no errors and 2 men left. Winning pitcher, the Reds rehabber Hunter Green. He was brilliant today. 6 1/3 shutout innings, allowed just 1 hit, did not walk a batter. He struck out 4. He retired the final 16 batters he faced. He retired 19 of the 20 he faced overall. 82 pitches, 54 for strikes. He improves to 1-0 with the win. Ryan Gallagher, the Saints reliever, takes the loss. 3 innings, 4 hits, a run earned, 4 walks, 3 strikeouts, and a hit batter. He drops to 2-3. Trevor Kuntzel worked a scoreless ninth, did not allow a hit. He walked 1, struck out 2. He picks up his 4th save. Time of game, 2 hours, 5 minutes. The Bats' fastest 9-inning game time this year. They had gone 2:07 April 23rd in Iowa. 3,705 paid to watch it on this Sunday afternoon here in downtown Louisville. Many of them waiting, the kids at least, to run the bases here on the field after the game. Bats hit the road, off day tomorrow. They open a series in Columbus against the Clippers, the AAA affiliate of the Cleveland Guardians. That series gets underway Tuesday night. It'll be a 7:05 first pitch as the right-hander Julian Aguiar goes to the mound for the Bats. He is 1-3 with a 5.52 ERA. The Clippers starter still to be announced. 7:05 first pitch. Our pregame coverage begins at 6:35. Hope you can join us from CBUS here on 790 on Tuesday night. Stay tuned now. 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Again, the final, the Bats 3 and the Saints nothing. 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
1: Bats get a 3-0 shutout win today over St. Paul behind 6 1/3 shutout innings from Reds rehabber Hunter Green. 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Please buckle up as you head home. We first check scores from around the International League on this Sunday. Here's what we have. We just lost the scoreboard. Here it is back. There are several games ongoing around the league and several games, unfortunately, for several of these teams that don't start until tonight. They're in the bottom of the seventh in Allentown. The Syracuse Mets, two in the top of the seventh. They've taken a 4-3 lead over the Lehigh Valley Iron Pigs. Bottom of the fifth in Indianapolis, the Scranton-Wilkes-Barre Rail Riders with a 4-1 lead over the Indianapolis Indians. The Indians with just one hit so far in that game. Top of the fifth in Jacksonville, the Jumbo Shrimp have a 4-1 lead over the Memphis Redbirds. They're headed to the bottom of the third in game two of a doubleheader in Norfolk. The Tides have a 1-0 lead over the Durham Bulls, trying to hand Durham its first loss of the second half. The Tides, meanwhile, trying to get their first win of the second half. Bottom of the fourth inning in Des Moines, the Buffalo Bisons have an 8-2 lead over the Iowa Cubs. 4:35 in Nashville, the Sounds and the Gwinnett Stripers have to finish a suspended game. They were suspended in the top of the first last night. Hang with them. Gwinnett had tallied a hit in that one. They'll play a regularly scheduled game to seven innings to follow. Coming up at 5:05 in Charlotte, the Knights host the Rochester Red Wings. 6:05 in Omaha, the Storm Chasers with Bailey Falter on the mound welcome Pedro Avila and the Columbus Clippers. Other final from the IL, a couple of others in Worcester. The Red Sox defeated the Toledo Mud Hens 3-1, so the Hens suffer their first loss of the second half as Worcester gets its first win. Joe LaSorsa earned the save for the Woo Sox, and that one, the former Bat in Red, gets his first save of the year. And in game one of that doubleheader in Norfolk, the Durham Bulls shut out the Norfolk Tides 7-0 the final. The Tides held to just one hit in that one. It's everything around the IL. Bats defeat St. Paul 3-0, the final score in the series finale here today. When we return on the Kentucky Office of Highway Safety scoreboard show, Jim will have a look at the Major League scores. 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
0: Big day for the Bats here on this Sunday afternoon. Thanks to Hunter Green's rehab start, Emilio Pagan, Sam Benscooter, Trevor Kuntzel. The Bats get the victory in the finale of this series, 3-0 over St. Paul. Meanwhile, a full slate of games in the big league, so let's get to those as the Kentucky Office of Highway Safety scoreboard show continues from Louisville Slugger Field. The parent club of these two teams, the Reds for the Bats and the Twins for St. Paul, are still in action on this Sunday. Reds are playing in the top of the seventh inning with a score the Pirates 5 and the Reds 4. Brady Singer, the starter for the Reds, allowed all five runs in that game. Four occurred in the second, one more in the fifth inning. Julian Garcia walked three in an inning's worth of relief but did not get scored upon. And now Zach McCambly has pitched the bottom of the sixth inning in that game and held the Pirates scoreless. So they're into the seventh now. Pittsburgh leading 5-4. Pittsburgh led 4-0 after three. The Reds fought back. Two in the fourth, two in the fifth to tie the game, but the Pirates picked up the go-ahead run in the bottom of the fifth and still hold on to a one-run lead into the seventh. We'll have an update on that before we leave the air. Meanwhile, the parent club of the St. Paul Saints, the Minnesota Twins, they are playing at home against the Colorado Rockies, and after five, lead the game by a count of 2-1. It was a 1-1 game through three. The Twins scored a run in the bottom of the fourth. Colorado batting now in the top of the sixth inning, and Minnesota leading that game by a count of 2-1. Ryan Feltner against Connor Prelip, starting pitchers in that game between Colorado and Minnesota. There are no finals to tell you about as of yet. There are three later starts. We'll get to those in a moment. Let's go to the games that are ongoing. Tampa Bay is at home against the Arizona Diamondbacks, and in the bottom of the seventh, the Rays, a second-place team in the American League East, lead by a score of 5-0. Let me correct myself by saying Tampa Bay now with a 3 percentage point lead over the Yankees in the American League East, thanks to 4 consecutive wins and 3 consecutive losses by New York. So they have a 5.88 winning percentage. The Yankees at 5.85, and the Rays lead 5-0 at home against the Diamondbacks in the bottom of the seventh. The starters in this game at Tampa Bay: Merrill Kelly for Arizona, Drew Rasmussen for Tampa Bay. Rays are batting in the bottom of the seventh, leading 5-0. The Blue Jays, they have lost 5 in a row and fallen 9.5 games back and 5 under in the American League East. They're at home against the Texas Rangers, who are trying to get to the 500 mark. And this game now is in the top of the seventh, with Texas leading 2-0. Single runs in the first and sixth for Texas against Toronto. Kamar Rocker, the starter for Texas in that game against Shane Bieber for Toronto. And it's a 2-0 lead for Texas. They're batting in the seventh inning. Battle of the Beltway, the Nationals and the Orioles in Baltimore. They are in the bottom of the sixth inning there, with the Nationals trying to go above 500. They are 42-42 on the year. And in the bottom of the sixth inning, it's the Nats leading 5-2. Baltimore did strike for two in the first inning of that game against Zach Littell, the Nationals starter. But the Nats bounce back with three in the third, two more in the fifth against Baltimore starter Kyle Bradish. And now in the bottom of the sixth inning, it's Washington 5, Baltimore 2. Tigers are at home against the Astros, leading 3-0. That game is now through six innings. The Mets and the Phillies. The Mets, of course, under new manager Andy Green. He is in his fourth day as a skipper of that club. And in the bottom of the sixth inning, the Phillies and the Mets are tied 3-3. The Phillies scored three in the third to jump in front of that game, but New York has scored one in the fifth, two in the sixth inning, and still are batting in the bottom of the sixth. That game is deadlocked 3-3 in New York. Jesus Luzardo and Sionel Perez, the former Reds pitcher, the starters in that game. The Guardians are at home against the Mariners, and this game is now in the top of the sixth inning, with the Mariners leading by a count of 4-1. That features that Cleveland team, which is one game behind the White Sox in the AL Central, and Seattle, a half-game leader in the American League West, despite the fact they are 42-42. 4-1 Seattle. That game is in the sixth inning in Cleveland. Emerson Hancock, Gavin Williams are starters in that game. Sixth inning in Milwaukee, the Brewers and the Cubs. And the Brewers have a 1-0 lead in this contest. Milwaukee begins the day 6.5 ahead of the Cubs in the National League Central. Lone run in that game scored in the bottom of the second inning. The starting pitchers in Milwaukee: Ryan Rollison for Chicago, Brandon Woodruff for Milwaukee. Brewers 1, Cubs nothing. Cubs batting in the sixth inning. Cardinals are at home against the Marlins and leading by a score of 2-1. They get two in the bottom of the second. The Marlins get their run in the fifth. They're batting now in the sixth. St. Louis 2, the Marlins 1. Royals and the White Sox. That White Sox team trying to hang on to the top spot in the American League Central, and they are currently trailing in the middle of the fourth, 5-4 at home against Kansas City. The starters there were Luender Avila and Anthony Kay, and a lot of scoring in this game. One in the first, two in the second, one in the third, one in the fourth for KC. Two in the first, two in the second for the White Sox. They're in the fourth, Kansas City 5 and the White Sox 4. Out west, top of the second, the Angels playing host to the Athletics. No score in that game after one inning. Aaron Savali for the Athletics against Sam Allegheri for the Angels. Let's see, a 4:05 start in San Francisco, the Braves and the Giants. That'll be getting in about 25 minutes out there. That'll feature Chris Sale against Robbie Ray. 4:10 start in San Diego, the Dodgers and the Padres. Emmett Sheehan against Michael King. And the Sunday night game, as Nick was alluding to earlier, no surprise at 7:20. The Red Sox at Fenway entertaining the Yankees. Carlos Rodon against Sonny Gray, the former Reds pitcher, in that game. Quickly, let's go back to Pittsburgh. Top of the seventh inning, Pittsburgh leading 5-4. Reds do have the tying run on with one man out, but trailing Pittsburgh 5-4. The Reds have already won the series. They won the first two games on Friday and Saturday, looking for the sweep. If they get it, it'll be their third road sweep of a series here in 2026. That, then, is a look at all the scores around Major League Baseball on this Sunday. And as always, if you'd like more details on any of these games, you can get those by going to MLB.com. We'll take a break. When we come back, Nick Curran returns with a recap of today's Bats shutout win and a play of the game as well. 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
1: Well, the Bats came into the day having dropped three straight games, hoping to salvage a second game of this series, what has become a five-game set because of all the rain issues this week. One of the games will be made up as part of a doubleheader in St. Paul. The Bats were trying to avoid losing 4-5, and a good chance to do it because they were sending the rehabbing Red Hunter Green to the mound for his second start of this series. Kendry Rojas, the lefty Twins prospect, on the mound at games beginning for St. Paul. And, well, looked like a good pitching matchup on paper, and it proved to be that way early on. Rojas allowed a one-out single to Francisco Urbaez in the first. That was the only base runner he allowed. He went three scoreless, struck out three, giving up just that one hit. In the top of the second, Orlando Arcia doubled to left against Hunter Green. Hunter settled in after that. That proved to be the only base runner he allowed in this game. After that double by Arcia, He retired the final 16 batters he faced. He even went back out, faced one hitter in the seventh, got Kalen Culpepper to ground out off of his glove, in fact, as Green had tried to make a behind-the-back stab at it. It bounced to the shortstop. Patelli threw him out. So Hunter, 6 1/3 scoreless innings, allowed one hit. He retired 19 of the 20 batters he faced, did not walk a batter any, struck out 4, 82 pitches, 54 for strikes. Game was scoreless until the bottom of the sixth inning. Ryan Gallagher out of the Saints bullpen into his third inning of work with one out. He walked Hector Rodriguez. Will Benson then singled to right. Rodriguez went around third base, tried to score. The throw to the plate by Alan Rode in the right fielder cut down. He tried to go to third. Tried to go first to third. Roden from right, a good throw to third. They cut down Rodriguez 9-5 for the second out of the inning. But Benson at first, he stole second, then back-to-back walks to Michael Chavis and Austin Hendrick. That brought up Will Banfield with the bases loaded on an 0-2 pitch. He was hit by the pitch. That forced in Benson. The bats broke through for a 1-0 lead. Then with Cody Lorison on for St. Paul in the bottom of the seventh, the bats looked for some insurance. With one out, Garrett Hampson singled to center. He went to second on a wild pitch. He scored on Francisco Urbaez, single to center field. Urbaez, third hit of the day, and the bats led 2-0. That brought in Hector Rodriguez with Urbaez at first and one out. Bats trying to add on even more. Jim Kelch had the call. It's our GE Appliances play of the game.
0: Here's a ball hit into right center field by Rodriguez. That's going to get down and roll toward the warning track. Cut off out there by Roden, the right fielder. Here comes the runner around third. Here comes the throw home. Safe is the call. Getting in there at the plate was Urbaez. And it looked like the ball beat him to the dish. And Urbaez did a little tricky leg work to get in there and score the second run of the inning and make it 3-0 in favor of the bats.
1: Great slide by Urbaez. The RBI double for Hector Rodriguez. Bats with a 3-0 lead. That's our GE Appliances play of the game. GE Appliances, good things for life. After that, it was all about Louisville pitching. After the first out of the seventh, Sam Benscooter came on and got the next two in order. Then it was Emilio Pagan, the second Reds rehabber of the day. He gave up a single to right off the bat of Henry Mendez to begin the eighth, extending Mendez on base streak to 30 in a row with St. Paul, 40 in a row overall. But the next man up was Aaron Sabato. Pagan got him to hit into a 6-4-3 double play. Ben Ross then lined to center. Pagan threw six pitches opening the game here on Friday in a 1-2-3 inning. He threw nine pitches and faced three batters here today. He looked very good as well. Then it was Trevor Kuntzel on for the ninth. He struck out Tanner Schobel to begin the inning. Walked David Bonuelos with one out on four pitches, but then got Alan Roden to fly to left, and he struck out Kalen Culpepper to end the game. Kuntzel getting his fourth save, sending the bats on to a 3-0 win, the Bats' sixth shutout victory of the year. So the Bats hit the road for their first road series of the second half. They head to Columbus at Huntington Park to take on the Columbus Clippers. It'll be a 7:05 first pitch on Tuesday night as the right-hander Julian Aguiar goes to the mound for the Bats. The Clippers starter still to be announced. 7:05 first pitch. Our pregame coverage begins at 6:35. Hoping you join us right here on 790 on Tuesday evening. That'll wrap up coverage of Bats Baseball for today. Big thanks to Deb Heil back in the studio doing a great job keeping us up and running all afternoon long as usual. Now for Jim Kelch, this is Nick Curran. Again, the final, the Bats 3 and the Saints nothing. Until Tuesday night, thanks so much for listening and good afternoon from downtown Louisville. One toward left center field. Back is Gonzalez. It is gone over the berm. Tie game.
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6: Underway in the NBA this week after the draft this past week. Trade rumors galore. Kawhi Leonard. And let's be clear, Kawhi Leonard, who, by the way, happy birthday to Kawhi Leonard tomorrow. He turns 35. He didn't play like a almost 35-year-old this past season. He got in 65 games. Second team, All-NBA. Look, when he's on the court, he is one of the best players in the league. No question about it.
7: Okay.
6: And he has proven that over the course of his career. So now the Clippers have made it clear they don't want him to go anywhere. There are two teams that apparently he would give the thumbs up to if it got to that point.
7: Okay.
6: And it happens to be the two teams he played for.
7: Yep.
6: The San Antonio Spurs and the Toronto Raptors. Yeah. The one team that wants him, but apparently he doesn't want them, mm-hmm. are your Detroit Pistons.
7: Yep.
6: Like that is,
7: it's legit.
6: If you imagine a guy like Kawhi Leonard, I mean, when I always talk about, we talk about basketball IQ. Kawhi Leonard has one of the highest basketball IQs in the league,
7: right.
6: and he always has. You can just tell certain players that have a court awareness, like what's going on, what's happening with everybody else on the court, and they work that way. Cade Cunningham, I agree with, is one of those guys that also has that kind of, how dynamic. Now, I'm how much shelf life is left in Kawhi? Again, he's been a load management guy. He's, been pretty much a 50 to 60 game guy. This past year, he did play 65 games. So that would be a big part of it. But I'm not quite sure why he's not interested in Detroit, because I think at this point of his career, and it still has tread left on the tire, man, I would love to see him play with a kid like Cade Cunningham. I think that would be, you talk about a dynamic duo.
7: Yeah.
6: That would be a dynamic duo.
7: I'm going to shock you right now. I don't want him there.
6: Why?
7: I think I have graduated as a radio guy in this business to not being fooled by the name for older guys. And we do it a lot.
6: How about the game?
7: I know. We do it a lot.
6: He averaged 28 points a game this year.
7: I got you.
6: You saw him.
7: It doesn't fit, though. Trust me. It just doesn't. It doesn't fit. And you talked about Alonzo Ball's availability, and I gave you, hey, last year he played this, but now we're going to look at Kawhi, and Kawhi did a great year last year. It's fair. And I think Trajan, listen, he's doing what a great VP of basketball hoops is supposed to do. He's got some money to spend, and he's going to spend it. They're not going to try to MacGyver this thing together with a piece of aluminum foil, a firecracker, a band-aid, and a rubber band to get out of a cave, okay? He's not about to do that. He is looking for a legitimate win now but kind of a long-term Batman to Cade Cunningham's Superman. And Kawhi, we get infatuated and we get enamored with the name. And he did have a great year. But what did that do as far as translating to winning? That organization blew the team up. Zubat gone. Powell gone. Harden gone. Like he was so good this year that the front office didn't even let it materialize. They sent off three players that went off and had
6: good
7: runs with their new teams they got traded to.
6: Let's get CP in this because he is a Pistons guy.
7: I think he's with me. We haven't even talked about it. I think he's going to agree with me.
6: The word is Kawhi Leonard would only really be open to any trade conversations with the two teams he previously played for, the Raptors and Spurs.
7: Mm-hmm.
6: But there have been plenty of rumors that the Pistons are knocking on the door saying, yeah. Okay. So what is your thought about if Kawhi Leonard, again, this is very hypothetical because apparently he would not want to do this, but hypothetically, how would you see Kawhi Leonard and Cade Cunningham hooking up together in Detroit?
8: A lot of trees need planted in Metro Detroit. I'm just saying. I think that would be a good pairing up. I still think the struggle has always just been like, is he going to be ready for the time that matters?
7: And
8: it's the one thing that I just keep coming back to every time, because it feels like when he was with the Clippers, they did everything to try to make sure he was ready. Like they tried every solution out there, and he just was never ready. And I wonder at some point, how much wear on the box do you need before you swear off the open box special? Especially when the open box special is still fairly expensive. Mm-hmm. Like if they were getting a discount on him, sure, whatever. But if this is like you still want to command top dollar on the market, when we haven't seen you do this, and quite frankly, the Clippers have been just completely
7: he wants an extension.
8: It's tough. It's so tough when it's like this was going to be the guy who's going to bring the Clippers back to Providence, make them the top team in LA, and it never happened. And we keep getting told every year, just wait, here comes Kawhi. Just wait, here comes Kawhi. Kawhi never showed up. I've done too much of waiting for Godot here. All right, I'm like, all right, play's over. I'm out.
7: There you go. And I'm with him on that. Not only that, here's one last thing. You tell me you don't want me. Okay, then why would I still pursue you? That's if it's really out there, I don't want to sign an extension with them.
6: Right.
7: Okay, Trajan, turn all your efforts to Jaylen Brown. Go get Norman Powell. I do believe, and a lot of people believe Norman Powell's gonna end up in Detroit. They have the money. They have the money. The Heat really kind of don't, because you can't. If you sign him, you got to really fill out that roster with the Heat, man. And you sign Norman Powell, that's gonna put a handcuff on that. So I do think he ends up in Detroit. But you don't want to be here. All right, I'll turn my attention towards the next shorty.
6: You're right about the idea that it's still out there,
7: right?
6: Even though he's made it clear, I will not sign an extension with the Pistons. I will not.
7: Listen, all right, I'll go talk to the shorty at the other end of the bar. I'm good.
6: Of course, he didn't do that in Toronto either, and he ended up winning a championship. Coming up here on Fox Sports Sunday.
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30: In the first match of the knockout round in the World Cup, it is halftime and scoreless between Canada and South Africa. This is the first World Cup knockout stage game for both nations and taking place in Los Angeles, making Canada the first host nation to play a World Cup game outside of its country, and you can catch it right now on Fox. News out of the NBA as the Charlotte Hornets are trading Miles Bridges, a 2029 first-round pick, and a 2027 second-round pick to the Phoenix Suns in exchange for Grayson Allen, Royce O'Neal, and a 2033 first-round pick. At the Travelers Championship right now, Scottie Scheffler has taken the lead at 20 under par through four holes. In baseball, Junior Caminero has hit 7 home runs in his last 6 games as the Rays are on top of the Diamondbacks 5-1, bottom of the 8th in Tampa Bay. Tigers edging the Astros 3-2. I'm Brianna Miro.
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6: 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You'll see our best videos from all the shows. And don't stop there. Hit that thumbs up icon and comment away. Let us know whose takes you like, even those you don't like. 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All right, right now we are on the edge of our seat with the first knockout round game between South Africa and Canada. They're at halftime. Nil, nil. Yeah. How about that?
7: That's right. That's right, baby.
6: Nil,
7: That's
6: nil.
7: Right.
6: Nil.
7: Physical.
6: I, I was telling you, it gets a lot more conservative when the loser goes home.
7: I don't agree, man. I think that I'm watching this match. This is a precursor of the rest of what
6: No
7: one's trying
6: see.
7: To play for. No one wants to play for penalty kicks. You don't want to hinge on that.
6: I agree with you.
7: No one's playing for penalty kicks. They're trying to get a goal, go up 1-0, play D, get 2-0 if you can.
6: 0-0.
7: Yeah, man. Hey, listen. Get ready. This is what it's about to be. Knockout round. Okay, look. I did just really fast. So the LaMelo Ball thing.
6: So I did fast research. Okay, let me do it. So
7: go ahead.
6: Earlier, we're talking about LaMelo Ball and whether he could adjust his game to go to a team that actually is a playoff team from a team where he never got even a sniff of the playoffs, much less played in a playoff game. And we're talking about the fact that he, from a volume standpoint, had more 3-point attempts than any other player in the league, but just his regular field goal percentage. Is there anybody in the league that had as many field goal attempts per game who shot less than 41%, which is his field goal percentage from a year ago? So I put that challenge out to you. Are there any players in the vicinity of his field goal attempts that shot that poor of a field goal percentage?
7: All right. So what I did was I pulled up all the NBA stats, right?
6: Yeah.
7: And I pulled up most shot attempts a game.
6: Yeah.
7: Okay. He ranks 15th in the league.